you don't have to call on Buddha. But how many know we serve a living God? How many know we serve a living God? Listen, and the next time the devil gets on your track, all you got to do is open your mouth.

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They sound so good, don't they? Now on tonight, we're not talking about tomorrow because tomorrow is not promised. But on tonight, y'all gonna help me sing this song. 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Now this is what I want you to say on this time, on this side. On this side.

0: Wait a minute. 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And it's not complicated. Look at your neighbor.
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know, we as men sometimes have a tendency to look on the other side. But I want to let you know that the grass is no greener on the other side.

I was just a little lad, about 7 years old, sitting in Memphis, Tennessee, at our national convocation of the Churches of God in Christ, under the leadership of the late Bishop C.H. Mason. And they used to come on the air, the national convocation, with this song, Just Jesus, every night. And I remember that all the way up until now. Because when I look around at everything else, it's just Jesus. It ain't about Jonathan Greer. It's not about the choir. It's not about Cathedral Faith Family. It's not about you. It's just Jesus. If you don't have Jesus, you don't have no essence, no importance. And that's why I said tonight,

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This is Jamal Harrison Brown with my baby sister,

0: foundation of family is being tested on every side. But we come together as a family with a message of hope, a message of love. Come, let us reason.
1: Come, let us reason.
0: Our egos aside. Forgetting
1: our past
0: and denying
1: our pride.
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1: God has come to heal the family.
0: God has come to heal the family. Come, let us reason.
1: Come, let's reason.
0: And we're putting our egos aside. We're forgetting.
1: Forgetting our past.
0: And we're letting go of our pride.
1: And denying our pride.
0: Listen, life is too short.
1: Life is too short.
0: Make a choice to be happy.
1: For us to live sad.
0: Grab hold to everything.

0: a supernatural healing. It's happening.
1: There's a healing.
0: The Lord has come.
1: God has come.
0: Brothers are coming together. Sisters are coming together. Say it again. There's a healing.
1: There's a healing.
0: He's working it out. He's working it out.
1: A healing.
0: The Lord is working it out.
1: There's a healing.

The Lord has come to put families back together. We're going to say it one last time. There's a healing. Yeah.

Beyonce, man should live by music alone, but by every word that proceedeth out of the mouth of God. 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

Can I get a witness in here tonight? Let's just get one or two witnesses that realize that you're here because of God's grace and mercy. Because God thought enough of you to preserve your life. You didn't die in that car accident, but he made you better. Claim out with a testimony. My God, he didn't let it be. It passed over. Over me. Can we say it like we do at rehearsal?

oftentimes we get so caught up in what we're going through until we start complaining, Lord, why me? Why me? Why me? What you need to do, one day out of your busy schedule, take the time out. Visit a hospital, MD Anderson. Walk up and down those corridors, and I guarantee you, you'll come back saying, I won't complain. Give him some love as he comes.

You know what? 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I won't complain. Can I say it one more time?

Halleluja! It dries.

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0: because of all the emails and the letters and the phone calls we received of you telling us how you were encouraged from the struggle is over. I decided to ask God to give me another word of encouragement to encourage his people. So I got some old young people. Bonafide praises. Let's encourage someone. Listen.
1: Things may not be looking up.
0: Yeah.
1: But it's okay.
0: Put a smile on your face.
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0: Uh-huh.
1: It's gonna be a brighter day. 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

Beyonce, man should live by music alone, but by every word that proceedeth out of the mouth of God. 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

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Now on tonight, we're not talking about tomorrow because tomorrow is not promised. But on tonight, y'all gonna help me sing this song. Don't y'all get scared now. Now this is what I want you to say on this time, on this side.

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I got another definition. I got another definition of victory. And it's not complicated. Look at your neighbor and say, neighbor, I could go through a whole list of words, but I got one word that'll capture it all. My word for victory is Jesus.

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But I want to let you know that the grass is no greener on the other side.

Beyonce, man should live by music alone, but by every word that proceedeth out of the mouth of God. 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

I was just a little lad, about 7 years old, sitting in Memphis, Tennessee, at our national convocation of the Churches of God in Christ, under the leadership of the late Bishop C.H. Mason. And they used to come on the air, the national convocation, with this song, Just Jesus, every night. And I remember that all the way up until now. Because when I look around at everything else,

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And that's why I said tonight, you got to recognize when it all boils down, if you don't have Jesus, you don't have nothing.

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0: It's a supernatural healing. 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The Lord has come. Brothers are coming together. Sisters are coming together. Say it again. There's a healing.
1: There's a healing.
0: He's working it out. He's working it out.
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0: The Lord is working it out.
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oftentimes we get so caught up in what we're going through until we start complaining, Lord, why me? Why me? Why me? What you need to do, one day out of your busy schedule, take the time out. Visit a hospital, MD Anderson. Walk up and down those corridors. And I guarantee you, you'll come back saying, I won't complain. Give him some love as he comes.

You know what? All of my good days outweigh my bad days. I won't complain. Can I say it one more time?

Halleluja! It dries.

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3: Good morning, good morning, good grand, great, wonderful morning. It is indeed. This is the day that the Lord God has made, and yes, we're going to rejoice, rejoice, rejoice, and be glad in it. 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This word Wednesday morning, worship Wednesday morning. Yes, yes, indeed. It's a beautiful day in the neighborhood. It's a beautiful day to look at your neighbor and say, neighbor, I'm glad to be here. Neighbor, I'm going to vow to love you like never before. Neighbor, I'm going to forgive you. I'm going to do all I can while I can to let you know that I'm spreading God's good love all across this land. Oh, yes. We're going to start off right this morning commanding our morning, commanding our day, commanding our souls to worship God. Oh, yes. Oh, yes, indeed. Good morning. Good morning. Good morning. Rise and shine and give God the glory, glory, glory. Rise and shine and give God the glory, for he deserves it. Yes, he does. He deserves it, even though we're not worthy. He is. Yes, he is. And we give him praise. We give him glory and we give him honor for being who he is, how he is, what he is, when he is, where he is. Oh, yes. Oh, my God. The Bible says, he says, I am the great I am. Wheel in the middle of the wheel. Yes, he is. Rose of Sharon, lily of the valley, bright and morning star, my solid rock, my good firm foundation. Whatever he is to you, why don't you begin to call it right now? This morning, God, you're good. You're great. You're kind. You're merciful. Your mercy is new this morning, just enough for me. Thank you for keeping me on through the night, God, and waking me up from last night's slumber. Hallelujah. I'm here this morning to help you command your day and get your day started off right, because God is good all the time. And all the time, God is good, and today is no exception. Oh, my God. Yes, I heard Bishop Roderick Mitchell say that God is good all the time, and all the time, God is good, and today is no exception. That means he's good yesterday, he's good today, he's going to be good tomorrow, and forevermore. Oh, yes, indeed, he is a good God, because he's a good God. We give him all that we have, all that we are, everything that we hope to be. We want to give it to him. We want to let him know how much we love and appreciate him this morning. Yes, God, we love you. We appreciate you. And so we want to go before the throne this morning. We want to lift up the name of our Lord and Savior Jesus Christ this morning. Yes, yes, we want to call his name out this morning. We want to let every demon know. We want to let every trial know, every circumstance know that God is still in charge. We want to let the devil know that God is still in charge and we ain't scared of the devil. In the name of Jesus, hallelujah, yes. That's what we come to do. We want God to be glorified in all that we say and do. We want God to be lifted up in all that we aspire to do. And so we come before him. We come before him now. We come before him to pray and ask him to bless us and bless us indeed. Like he's good. Oh, my God, because he is good. So we worship him this morning. We say, Father, thank you, Jesus. Thank you, Jesus. From the rising of the sun to the going down of the same, your name is worthy to be praised. So, Father, we bless you. We thank you. Hallelujah and amen. Oh, yes, we're going to exalt him on this morning. We're going to put a praise in the praise bank. We're going to begin to put a praise on our lips with worship in our heart, him on our mind. Oh, yes, we put joy in our heart because he did it. Didn't have to, but he did. And I'm so glad he did. Father, thank you. We bless you this morning. We give you glory. We give you praise. We give you honor for being a good God, a kind God, a merciful God. There is none like you in heaven or in earth. Nobody like you, Jesus. I can search the whole world over and I won't find anybody. But Father, today, I want to thank you for being so good and so kind to me. I want to thank you for your grace and your mercy that surpasses all of my understanding. Peace like a river. Hallelujah.

us, oh God. Speak to our hearts. Speak to our minds. Regulate us, oh God, like only you can. We thank you, Jesus, in advance. You are the God and the Lord of all, and you don't make mistakes. Help us, oh God, to understand that you are good, you are great, and your will is right. No matter how much we don't agree with it, no matter how much we may not understand with it, you are good, you are great, and your will is right. Help us to accept that. Help us, God, to understand how you move, how you operate, and that all things you do work together for our good. Because you are our Father in heaven. Hallowed be thy name. Holy is your name, God. We want and lack for nothing. Yes, hallowed be thy name. Thy kingdom come. Thy will be done in earth as it is in heaven. Give us this day our daily bread. Daily bread. Daily bread. Just enough for today, Father. You know how to ration it out to us. Just what we need. Father, thank you for being so all loving and so all kind and good to us. You're good to us when we don't know how to be good to ourselves. So Father, I thank you that you don't forget about us. You remember us even when we're disobedient, even when we don't do what you ask of us, even when we're confused, even when we are in sin, bumping around in the dark, wandering around, looking for love in all the wrong places. Father, thank you. Thank you for being that kind of God. Thank you for never giving up on us. Thank you for never throwing us away. Thank you, Jesus. You didn't throw us away, God. Even when we felt like we were no good, useless trash, you still saw the best in us. You saw the best in us, God. And you take the best of us. You take this mess and you give us a message for all the nations, for all the world to see. Father, continue to anoint us ever the more to be able to carry this great gospel to all four corners of the earth. Father, we know that we're not worthy, but we thank you, God, that you use us even in the midst of this. You said in Jeremiah 29:11 that you have an expected end for us. Yes, God, that you already knew us before we were formed in the womb of our mothers. You knew us before our father met our mother. You knew us even before our grandparents got together. You knew us before the foundations of the world. Father, thank you for knowing me. Hallelujah. Why don't you open your mouth and say, Father, thank you for knowing me. You know my name. You know my address. You can locate me. You're my locator. God, thank you for being my GPS system. Hallelujah. Thank you, God, for finding me when I'm lost. When I'm lost in the world or lost in my own thoughts. Father, thank you for finding me. Thank you, Lord God, for keeping me. Thank you for comforting me. Thank you for wrapping me. Thank you for loving me. Thank you for forgiving me. Thank you, Lord God, for making me. Jesus, thank you for anointing me. Hallelujah. Today, we give you praise on this beautiful day, God. We thank you for hanging the clouds in the sky, God. Thank you that the trees are still standing up at attention. Thank you that all the grass, every blade of grass is still waving at your command. Thank you that the birds are flying and chirping. Thank you even for the creeping and crawling thing. You made it. I thank you, Jesus. Thank you that my limbs are still active on their own. I give you the praise, the glory, and the honor. Oh, we worship you today. We worship you on this Wednesday. We bless you this morning. Hallelujah. We put it in the atmosphere early so that we're able to handle what's thrown at us on our jobs and at school and at the doctor's visits and even with our family and in our houses. Father, we thank you. We put a praise up in the atmosphere early this morning so that we're able to withstand the wiles of the enemy. We're able to withstand every plot, every plan, and every placement of the enemy. We thank you, Jesus. We give you glory this morning. We honor you. We love you. We bless you. We praise.

0: there is none like you. Beside you, there is none other. Hallelujah to the Lamb of God. Thank you for shedding your blood for us, Jesus. Oh, God, we are grateful this morning. We're grateful, God. Teach us, teach us, teach us. Teach us your ways, God, that we may not sin against you. Teach us, God. Teach us. Put your words in our lips, God. Help us to be able to see through your lens, God. Yes, God, we give you the praise. We'll forever give you the glory. We'll forever give you the glory. Because you are forever blessing us. You promised us, God, a home over there. You promised us, God, that if we hold fast to your word and what you called us to do, oh God, that we will be able to reign with you in your kingdom. So we thank you, Jesus. We bless you, oh God. We give you praise, oh God. It is in the matchless, marvelous, magnificent name of Jesus we do pray. Hallelujah. Hallelujah and amen, amen, amen, amen. Hallelujah. Come on, come on, come on. Begin to worship him this morning. Come on, sisters and brothers. Begin to just open your own mouth and tell him how much you love him. Yes, yes, yes, indeed. Thank you, Jesus. Today is a good day. You know why? You know what I'm going to say. Because this is the day that the Lord God has made. And the Bible says, we shall rejoice and be glad in it. Oh, yes. I know the odds may be stacked against you. I know that weeping is enduring what seems like longer than a night. But joy cometh in the morning. Ain't no need to worry about what the night is going to bring. It will be all over in the morning. And that morning is waking up to see another day. M-O-R-N-I-N-G. It also can be the morning of grieving someone or something or situation. M-O-U-R-N-I-N-G. There is sanctification and healing in the morning. Both aspects of the word. There's deliverance even in your morning. Allow yourself time and space. Give yourself permission to mourn. Today, this message just might be for somebody that's going through a situation of grief, loss, having to bury a loved one, having to deal with the loss of things and or loved ones. But no matter what your loss is, no matter what your challenge is, our God is still in charge. I love to say that. More than anything, I love to say it to myself. I have to remind myself. My God is still in charge. He is not dethroned. No one can overthrow him. No situation will ever make God clutch his pearls. No situation will ever make God catch him by surprise. He will never be surprised at anything. Because Jeremiah 29 and 11 says, he said, for I know the thoughts that I have towards you. You know what that means? Know, K-N-O-W. In biblical sense, it means that God himself has become intimate with the way he thinks about you. We read several scriptures in the Bible where Adam knew Eve, and Abraham knew Sarah, and Joseph didn't know Mary, but at some point they did get to know one another. And so in the biblical sense of the word K-N-O-W, that simply means to become intimate with someone, to connect with something on a different, deeper level. To become one, we understand scripturally that that means in a sexual sense, in an intimate way between a husband and a wife, man and a woman. But in this particular scripture, no, K-N-O-W, still interprets the same way as in become intimate with, but in the way that he would know his, like, you know, the back of your hand, you know how you think, you know your physique, your body made up, you know what you feel like, you know, the way your own skin feels. You're familiar. Familiar with it. He said, I know the thoughts that I have towards you. He is confident in the fact that he has known, he has become intimate with thinking about us. That the Lord God himself has sat with his own thoughts. When he created man, he sat with himself. And he said, I will make man in my own image. He had to think about that. He became intimate. That is a moment of intimacy from Genesis, when he created man and formed man from the dust of the ground. That is another intimacy, another form of intimacy in knowing something. I believe that act of Jesus, I'm sorry, of God making man from the dust of the ground, that's an intimate thing. When I had my children, as a mother, I had to nurse them. For women that's maybe breastfeeding, nursing, that is an intimate thing. Not in the sexual sense, but in the more intimate sense, in the more familiar sense, in a place where only you and that person share. Husband and wives become intimate that way. That is in a sexual, more private way, becoming intimate, becoming one, more familiar with. And so he said in Jeremiah 29, the first part of 11, he said, I know the thoughts that I have of you. He said, they are good and not of evil. To bring you to an expected end. Oh my God. That means God doesn't have any evil thoughts about us. He has only good thoughts about us, even when we sin, even when we cross that line, even when we grieve him. He said, I don't have evil thoughts about you. I've got good thoughts. Good and not of evil. That means I have no intentions to harm you. I've never desired to harm you. I never wanted to know what it was like to harm you. Only good. Only to build you up. Only to bless you. Only to make you great in my name. Only to elevate you. To bless you. That every morning you wake up to make you smile. That's what that means. They are good and not of evil. He said, I want to bring you to an expected end. Expected means you've been waiting on it. You know that it's coming. Something you can see from afar off. You may not know exactly what it is, but you know it's something coming. You know it's something just for you. Expected means something you anticipate. You're waiting on. This won't be a surprise. You know that something is coming. Come on, somebody. He said to bring you to an expected end. End. E-N-D. End in some sense may make people think that it's over. That it's over. E-N-D. That's all she wrote. There's no more after this. But the expectation of what is to come, and God had already gave a precursor or a spiritual peek into what is to come. The expectation, he said, it's good. He said, it ain't evil. I know the thoughts I have toward you. They are good and not of evil. To bring you to an expected end. Yes, my God. One interpretation of that could be that when we close our eyes indefinitely, when we go into eternal sleep, the expectation in the end. Ah, God. The expectation in the end is that you finally get a chance to see me. Woo! You finally get a chance to stand in my glory. We finally get the chance to meet Jesus. Oh my God, Jesus. We finally get a chance to stand there face to face with our Creator, our Maker. That is the expectation. That's an expected end. It's the end of this thing. It's over now. But there is a good expectation written right there in Jeremiah 29:11. He said it's a good end. It's an expected end. You can expect, you can anticipate that I'm coming with something good. You can wait on it. You can bank on it. You can believe it. It's going to be good. Oh my God. Because you know why? God said, I've been sitting and thinking about you. And I know every thought that I've thought about you. I got plans for you. I know the plans. I know the thoughts I have of you. I've got a good plan for you. Yes, my God. Yes, my God. Oh, my God. That is blessing me real good right there. He has laid out a roadmap for your life. That's a plan. He has something in store just for you. How he wants you to get to the expected end. He says that the steps of a good man are ordered. That I've already ordered your step. Your work is ordered. You have an expected end. All you've got to do is follow the plan. Thank you, Jesus. He said, I got a plan for you. And so this morning, I want to encourage you that God is thinking about you. You're on God's mind all the time. There is never a moment that God is not thinking of. What else does he have to do? He has a creation to keep hang in the balance. He has all of us to tend to. Not to mention keeping the birds and the fish and all the everything else alive and well and keeping the earth turning on its axis, and not just the earth but all of the rest of the planets and the stratosphere and the universe and the atmosphere and the Milky Way and everything else that's in between all the galaxies. God has all of that under control. He said, I got a plan for my creation. Oh, and it's good in the end. It's an expectation. That's what it says. And so God is thinking about us. While you're grieving the loss of a loved one, God has you on his mind. He's intimate with it. You're getting married. God has you on his mind. You're having a baby. God has you on his mind. Maybe the loss of a baby, a miscarriage. God has you on his mind. Starting a business. God has you on his mind. Raising your children. Being a caregiver to your parents or your grandparents. God has you on his mind. To our law enforcement, fire and police and first responders. God has you on his mind. To our military, Navy and Air Force and everybody in between. God has you on his mind. Oh, yeah. While we're out handling the day to day, God is keeping the day the day. Ah, God has us on his mind at all times. God himself is busy. I said before, I used to say the cliche. As a matter of fact, we all say the cliche. The devil is busy. Something bad happens. We give the devil credit. The devil is busy. Somebody goes awry. We say the devil is busy. If it don't work out the way we want it, we say the devil is busy. Tornadoes and hurricanes and earthquakes. We say the devil is busy. We give the devil too much credit. And one day during the pandemic, I said, the devil is busy because all the people were dying. And God said to me, he said, don't you ever say that again. He said, I am busy. Nothing will happen without his permission. You give too much credit to the devil. He said, there's no storm. There's no hurricane. There's no earthquake. There's no tornado. There's no tsunami that will ever happen. There's no windstorm, no hailstorm that will ever happen outside of my control. We're on his mind. He said, nobody is born and nobody dies without my permission. We're on his mind. Nobody can get sick or healed without my permission. We're on his mind. Nobody can procreate without his permission. He gives sperm and egg permission to meet at just the right time, even if it's outside of the sanctity of a marriage. The Bible says that my sins warrant death, but because God is merciful, every good and pleasant gift comes from the Lord. Babies are from the Lord. We're on his mind. Yes. Nothing, not one tree, not one blade of grass can grow without God's permission. We're on his mind. The sun can't shine without his permission. The moon can't glow without his permission. The stars can't even move and drop and shoot out of the sky without God's permission. Your bank account can't increase or decrease without God knowing. God is busy. Every organ in your body must continue to function with God's permission, or he can only allow certain things to happen in our lives. God is busy. And I'm just one me. This is just one Gulf Coast. You're in your one little area of your life. You see one thing in your life. But we're talking about an entire population of species, multiple species he's keeping alive. Not just that, but the ecosystem, he's keeping it alive. Oh yeah. The great circle of life, he's keeping it alive. We are on God's mind 24/7. That's the only time that we know of that we operate in. But we're operating in Chronos, but God operates in Kairos, which means that he is time. He is outside of time. There's no such thing as time. And if it is time, it's him. We're on God's mind. Nothing will ever happen without God's permission. And when bad things seem to happen, we always say, God did it, or the devil did it. But the truth of the matter is, whatever happened, whoever did it, God had to allow it. Nothing will move past him. Not a bullet will whiz past his ear without him knowing it. Not a word will be uttered in secret that he can't hear. We are on God's mind all of the time. And so I want to encourage you today, my sisters and brothers, to know that God is thinking about you. God is thinking about, he is intimate with the thoughts that he has towards us. He has a good plan for you. A good plan. It may not look like it's working out for you right now, but I guarantee you, according to the word, I can only guarantee based off of the word what it says. He says, I got a good plan for you. It's an expected end. Trouble won't last always. It won't be like this always. You won't cry all the time. Your body won't rack in pain all the time. He says, I've got an expectation for you, my sister, my brother. If you hold fast and don't give up, if you faint not, you're going to reap a harvest in this life even and in the next. So be encouraged. Whatever you're doing in your life, whichever direction you're moving in your life, be encouraged, my sister and my brother, and know that God is thinking about you. Oh, yes, he is. You may be in trouble with the law. God is thinking about you. However he wants this thing to play out, it's still for your good. All things, Romans 8:28 says, all of these things are working for my good. They're working for my good. It might not feel good, and the thing you did may not have been good, but God says, I'm working it all out for your good. So I challenge those of you that are listening today to make a declaration for the rest of today that no matter what happens, to say, I'm on God's mind. God is thinking about me today and every day. I guarantee you that'll change your thought process. It will change your perspective on everything. Yes. And so we ask God to keep us in a posture of prayer and appreciation. Father, keep us in a posture of prayer and appreciation. So Father, we thank you for another opportunity to pray, to worship, and to hear a word on this morning. Thank you for speaking a word to our hearts to reassure us that you're still in control. And we give you glory, praise, and honor in Jesus' name. Amen. Well, Well, well, I pray that that was a blessing to you this morning. 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Yes, we're cranking it out right there. 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We've got word and music going forth all day long. So don't you miss your daily dose. Don't miss your daily dose. I have been so blessed to share with you once again another morning of word and prayer. It does my heart good to sit with you in the morning, to travel with you in the morning, go to work with you, drop your children off, go to your doctor's appointments, go handle your business, whatever you're doing. Tell somebody about WQFX to tune in the morning to get their morning kicked off right. And then tell them, stay tuned for midday. We have Bishop James Black that comes. Also, we've got radio pastors that come through, more evangelists that come through. They give us a word on a regular. 2 o'clock, we get a word from a pastor, both local and national, international even. And we also, at 4 o'clock, you got that 4 o'clock drive with Pastor G and Lady B. They come on, Pastor Greg Whitfield, Lady Bethany Whitfield, they come on with the Praise Time Press at 4 o'clock. And then we top it all off in the evening with more word and music. So make sure you keep your radio dial locked right here. This is Lakeisha Cotton in the Morning. I'll see you in the morning on Thursday. If you tune in and be blessed, we're going to be blessed again in the morning. Amen. Thank you for tuning in. Make sure you keep your radio dial locked right here. And until tomorrow, God bless you. And just know that God is thinking about you.
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0: because of all the emails and the letters and the phone calls we received of you telling us how you were encouraged from the struggle is over. I decided to ask God to give me another word of encouragement to encourage his people. So I got some old young people. Butterfly praises. Let's encourage someone. 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

Now, I'm going to take you to Sunday morning, praise and worship, old school style. Can I get some help in the house? All right. Anybody remember these kind of songs? 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

Now I want to take out a little time to explain to you what I mean. You see, you don't know how good it is to get over, huh? 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

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I'm living this moment.

0: It's time for Walking by Faith with your radio pastor, Bishop James Black, pastor of Faith Tabernacle of Praise. It is our prayer that today's message will empower you to walk by faith.
1: But they are destructive and they are very, very harmful, particularly in the body of Christ. And those two words are jealousy and envy. J and E. They are cousins. They are destructive cousins. Glory to God. God said, I'm a jealous God, visiting the iniquity. Amen. Glory to God of all the fathers and all. Glory, hallelujah, going on about that. But his is a good kind. Calling his people back to him. But the human being, and started with Satan, glory to God, but we, it has gone on and on and on and on. Hallelujah. Brother Joel and Suzanne, Brother Joel, get these verses. I want you to read these verses for me shortly, man. Glory to God. Thank you, Jesus. Read, get 14th chapter of Isaiah. Verse 12 through 14. Says, Ammon, you get Ezekiel, 28th chapter, 13 through 18. Again, I say Isaiah 14, chapter, verse 12 through 14. And Ezekiel, 28th chapter, verse 13 through 18. We all have been victims of jealousy and envy. We all probably at some point have been perpetrators also of these two evils. There's nothing good about either one of them in the natural. Glory to God. They are very, very destructive. Many churches have been torn apart because of these cousins. Many relationships have been torn apart by these cousins, jealousy and envy. Hallelujah. Help us, Lord. You can go through the Bible and almost every evil, thank you, Jesus, that you find some negative results from, somewhere or another, jealousy and envy are involved. Thank you, Jesus. Many use the words interchangeably, but they are not the same. They are defined differently. Not the same. The word envy is wanting something that someone else has. The word envy is wanting something that someone else has. The word jealousy is the fear of losing something you possess to someone else. The word jealousy is a fear of losing something you possess to someone else. And it manifests itself in a jealous way. Envy typically involves two people. Jealousy usually involves at least a three-party dynamic. For instance, envy is, ooh, I like that. I like that car. I want your car. You know, it's so-and-so, so-and-so, you know. Envy that. Jealousy is saying something to the effect, you know, I'm worried about my partner. And I have a fear that I'm going to lose that person. I'm worried about losing he or she or whatever. But they are very, very destructive. And God has given us the power over that, saints. Thank you, Jesus. We serve a God who will give you everything that he wants you to have. Thank you. Envy is wanting something that someone else has. Glory to God. But we don't. Most time, we haven't thank God for what we have already. Right. Haven't really. One last time, you thank God for everything you have, Lord. Lord, I thank you. Lord, I just give me some thanks. I thank you, Lord, for what I have. You know, there's a whole lot of folks don't have what you have, and want, and some need it. Amen. Whole lot of folks got with man. What you talking about? Folks give their right arm and have some of the stuff that you possess. You know, and yet people still want something else. Still want something else. Glory to God. Hallelujah. And jealousy. I'm worried my partner likes you. Telling somebody that, man, I'm feared that I'm going to lose you. Let me tell you, saints, can't nobody take anybody away from you unless they want to go. Hello? Can't nobody take anybody from you. If you lose them, they don't want to be there in the first place. Hello now. Get that in your head. Amen. If they want to stay there, they will be there. Nobody can take anything from you. You may say, a pass a button, no bus nowhere. Hold on to your butt. Amen. Glory to God. There's no bus. Lord, I thank you. But before we go there, get Proverbs 14 and 30. Glory to God. And Proverbs 27 and 4, did I get it already? Hallelujah, Jesus. Let's start with Proverbs 14 and 30. Amen. Read.
2: 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A sound heart is a life of the flesh.
1: Hey, read that a little louder, please. It sounds low.
2: A sound heart is a life of the flesh, but envy the rottenness of the bones.
1: When again?
2: A sound heart is a life of the flesh.
1: A sound heart is a life of the flesh.
2: But envy the rottenness
1: of the bones. Envy with rotten. With rotten, amen. It's something about it, saints. We can tell by the lack of peace the person does not have, or that's envious and jealous. They don't have peace because they're envying. But that's a powerful verse, I think. Glory to God. And say, we don't want to be victim to that. Lord, I thank you. A sound heart is the life of the flesh, but envy the rottenness of the bones. Proverbs 27 and 4, wrath is cruel. And anger is what?

0: and had stayed. Lord help us. He was full of beauty, and he had power. He wasn't satisfied with being the most beautiful creation that God had made at that time. Amen. He wasn't satisfied with his beauty. And neither was he satisfied with his power. He wanted to be equal to God. He wanted to be equal to God. Kind of like Donald Trump, you know. He wanted to be equal to God. He wasn't satisfied. Thank you, Jesus. Wrath is cruel and anger is outrageous, but who is able to stand before envy? Thank you, Jesus. And so I start with, it's amazing how murder started so early on. Envy started in heaven, and right after man creation, and man died, here come, glory to God, one of the brothers in Genesis 4 and 8. Same today, I'm preaching, okay? And Cain talked with Abel, his brother. And it came to pass when they were in the field that Cain rose up against Abel, his brother, and slew him. Rose up against his brother and slew him. Glory to God. Which one of the words you think applies mostly to Cain here? Jealousy or envy?
1: I would say jealousy.
0: Amen. I think jealousy stands out the most here. Glory to God. And all he had to do, and same thing, same thing in the body of Christ, not just him, pay tabernacle, but in the body of Christ, they're locked. Look what happened here. Saying glory to God. He offered what he offered. Amen. And Abel offered what he offered, did he not? Lord, we thank you. Father, we thank you. Amen. But he just wasn't satisfied. Glory to God, because God liked what Cain had offered. It was consistent with his word. Now, some who are knowledgeable say, well, why would God treat Cain that way? They both had the same knowledge. God is perfect, saints. They both had the same knowledge of what to sacrifice to God. Had the same knowledge. God is perfect. What he does is perfect. We might be the fools, whatever, but God is perfect. Glory to God. And thank you, Jesus. Amen. And so when this happened, Abel brought what had been taught to bring as a sacrifice to the Lord. Glory to God. Oh, Jesus. So when God asked Cain, where was Abel? I don't know. I have no idea. He had murdered his brother. Thank you, Jesus. Here, the Bible said in the process of time, it came to pass in verse 3. You see, saints, jealousy and envy will work itself and work itself and work itself, you know. And before you know it, you had a, oh, gracious almighty. Angry. You're upset now. It started off just being jealous of something or somebody else. And now Cain is rising up. Oh, God. Instead of him bringing God some flock like Abel did, he must have turned the greens and corn or something. It wasn't meat. It wasn't something to sacrifice as Abel had done. Glory to God. Thank you, Jesus. Why would you get upset with somebody that said, man, is giving a large offering? It's offering themselves to God, helping out, doing different things that man. And you get jealous about that. I am envious about that, man, rather than you doing it yourself. People give, and then same thing. I'm going to give 20. And then he get 20, I'm gonna get 22. Oh, God, that's almost a cursed piece of money.

0: You can't give it, amen, unto the Lord. Holy Ghost, bless us in Jesus' name. In Jesus' name, help us, Lord. Help us, Lord. Thank you, Jesus. Amen. Glory to God. So we want to be level-headed and give God thanks. I mean, here's what I'm saying. Lord, I thank you for the blessing that whoever is able to give. I thank you for their blessing, God, for blessing them. I thank you, Lord, for what they have. Glory to God in Jesus' name. We'll be glad, saint, that the God that you serve can do this for somebody. Amen. Not jealous, amen, not envious, amen. Right. Lord, I thank you. The Bible says that this stuff rottenness to the bone, envy. That person become rotten to the bone. Now, that's Bible, y'all, not me. Amen. That envy, amen, will make you rotten, just wicked. Help us, Lord Jesus. so much stuff. Think about that, saint. It was only two of them at the time that we are aware of, siblings that is, and because God loved, favored what his brother gave, he got jealous, amen. Well, why don't you give God the same thing? Why don't you do what, hallelujah, what if you don't have it, Abel, let me have one of those sheep, please. I want one of those goats. I want to give it to the Lord. I want to sacrifice to the Lord, amen. Rather than killing him, amen. It's atrocious, amen. I know it sounds bad and it is a bad thing, but we as humans do that now. It's not necessarily the physical murder, glory to God, but there's some things that we do equals that. Because we can destroy someone's spirit. And not a lot of other things as well, you know, without envy and jealousy. There are some folks that are not strong as you are, and they can't take all that jealous, envious stuff that you put out. I mean, with your mouth or with your eyes or with your actions, whatever it is, amen. Help us, Lord. Thank you, Jesus. Lord, I thought about this last. Lord, I heard they had a great time at Sunday school, that man. This can put a damper on folk. And I said, I don't care how I damp them. My job is to win souls, not to win friends, amen. Hallelujah. My job is to see you do well. Glory to God, not stumbling and going on, putting that mess aside in the name of Jesus. Hello now. And it's in the church. It's in the church too, because we are human. It's in us. So therefore, it's in the church. A sound heart is the life of the flesh. Yes. Glory to God. Holding envy and jealousy will make you sick. Yes. Am I in the word? Yes. Saying this is not poetry. This is not Shakespeare. This is the word of God. The word rottenness has a meaning, amen. It will tear down. It will destroy. It's rottenness. Of the bones. Us, can you imagine if your bone structure failed right now? What you got? Just a wet towel, huh? And all this flesh is hanging down, you know. If your bone structure, hallelujah, Jesus, amen. The thing about it, there was no bone, these hands and all this stuff, all these bones make everything work, don't they? Thank God for the bones, Kira. Hallelujah. But this stuff rottens. It rottens the individual. Lord Jesus. Think about it. Rottenness of the bone. Rotten your spirit, man. It will destroy you. Lord, help us, Lord. Because you image or jealous of somebody else. Father, I thank you. That's what that verse says. Who can stand before envy? Glory to God. It will not only hurt you, but many people. It will hurt them. Yeah. It will hurt them. Amen. Yeah. They're not trying to do anything. They're not doing anything to you. They're trying to be nice. And you got that envy going on. That old foul, stanky spirit on you. Glory to God. And you're hurting folks. But most of all, you're hurting yourself. Yeah. Glory to God. Thank you, Jesus. It's amazing, saints, how it started with Cain. the first murderer, glory to God. And then it continues on through the Bible. Other ones, there are various ones in the Bible. And it hasn't stopped yet. Everybody talking about it, man, this boy that we don't know yet, but we can assume something was done wicked and evil from my generation. That first thing we know, we would say, you know, but we don't know yet. But it could have been some envy or jealousy. Who knows? It has killed before, hasn't it? And it will kill again. I'm saying, don't let it kill you. Don't let it kill you. Don't you be a perpetrator, nor allow it coming at you, hurt you, and destroy you. Hello now? No. I don't care about all that. Thank you, Jesus. Can you give God the praise and glory? Somebody jealous for you, that's their problem. Thank God for your, Lord, thank God for my blessing. Amen. Lord, I thank you. In the name, hello, church, amen. And you act like you're thankful, that man. But they got the enemy problem, that's them. People got this, you know, he thinks he's all that. She thinks she's all that. And I didn't know, I ain't find no scripts on here. God got some mind readers over here, knowing what folks think. And how you know what he's thinking? How you know what she's thinking? You don't know doodly squat. You don't even know yourself. If you did, you wouldn't be saying that. Help us, Lord. Thank you. I told y'all, this is not no jumping and shouting message, y'all. Amen. She mentioned power this morning. This is power here. Glory to God. Jealousy has power. Envy has power. Amen. Glory to God. We talking about overcoming. Thank you, Jesus. You're not going to allow anybody, amen, to destroy you because of the image of you. You're not going to come in forth in God's power and in God's authority, amen, because somebody is jealous of the image of you. And you don't do what God has called you to do. No! In the name of Jesus. They ain't seen nothing yet. Hallelujah, Jesus. Amen. I have so much. I can't do all this today, but just a little bit of it. Our Lord Jesus. Matter of fact, the Bible says, for he knew that for envy they had delivered him, you know, to be killed. They were images of Jesus. They were images of our Savior. And they murdered him because they were images of him. Glory to God. Y'all hear that, saints? I mean, y'all already know that, of course, but they were images of our Savior. Now, if they're images of Jesus and kill the Lord, hallelujah, yeah. Who are we? Amen. Amen. Lord, I thank you. Who are we? Look at it. We go in the Bible and we find various one. We talked about poor Abel, that man, nice little boy, you know, doing what he's supposed to be doing, bringing Lord the sacrifice, amen, and then here's somebody jealous of him. You know, you bring your blessing before the Lord and somebody jealous of you. Amen. And you praising God all you can and somebody jealous of you. Hey, don't take all that, amen. Glory to God. But God, you ought to give God all you can when you come in here, saints. You ought not care about nobody hearing you shout, hallelujah. But the power show don't care. Glory to hallelujah, Jesus, amen. And you sit like a knot on log if you want to, and don't give God praise, that's your problem. Come on, tell God thank you. It's surely not somebody praising and magnifying the Lord. Hallelujah. Jealousy and envy are destructive forces. Hallelujah. Including murder and division. Two products of jealousy and envy. We see murder here, and we still see murder. People being murdered, man, because of envy and jealousy. Right? I mean, a lot of it. Good gracious, it's crazy. You know, they did what because of what? You know, but it caused division. It will cause division in your marriage. It will cause division in your relationship with someone. God start blessing you real good, and they get jealous. That's your friend. Or you thought they were. You thought they were your friend. Till you start moving up. Hallelujah, Jesus. Amen. It could be right in the family. Amen. Amen. Glory. See you prospering. Amen. And wait a minute. Glory to God. Tell me that God. But yet God blessing you. Hey, God blessing you. And they're jealous of how God is blessing you. He keep on blessing me, amen. Thank you, Jesus, amen. Lord, keep on blessing me. Okay, how jealous I am if they get it. Lord, thank God for the blessing, saints. Hallelujah. Now, don't you sit there and I miss this lesson, man, because you think somebody talking about you. That's another issue, see? Hallelujah. Thank you, Jesus. Father, I thank you today that we're going to get deliverance from this thing. We ain't having no Cain spirits in here. Thank you, Jesus. But you mess up your blessings, saints. You hinder your blessings in the name of Jesus. Lucifer wanted to be like God. God created him. He wanted to rise up to where God was. Isn't that something? Now he'd been kicked out trying to take us down too. I'm talking about with sin. Trying to take us to hell with him. He knew there's no chance of him being saved now. Thank you, Jesus. Amen. And want to take us down too. Father, we thank you today. Now we want to overcome any envy, any jealousy. Amen. Come on, so overcome. Lord, I thank you. The word we had in Romans 5:20 about where sin abound, grace does much more abound. Hallelujah, Jesus. Come and say abound grace. We need grace. Hallelujah. Thank you, Jesus. But King Saul, you know, he's the king. He has everything he wants. Amen. Who he wants. Everything he wants. He has it all. Glory to God. But David had the Lord. And King Saul had him at one time, too. But the bridges, or folks say, his bridges got too big for him. So David went out warring in the name of the Lord. Come and say the name of the Lord, saints. See, you too ought to go in the name of the Lord. Help me, Holy Ghost, in here. Help me, Holy Ghost, in here. Thank you, Jesus. You need to go out in the name of the Lord, glory to God. But that's what David did, and Saul was jealous of him. Because when David come back in, him and the women was dancing and shouting and praising David. Saul killed his 1,000, but David is 10,000, amen. Boy, now he's the king, and he's jealous of this boy, this young fellow. David's still young. Jealous of him. And he wanted to kill him. Tried his best to kill David. Matter of fact, from the very beginning, he took a spear, man, and threw at him, right inside the kingdom, man, but he missed. And David got some younger, too. And David had a chance to kill him, didn't he? Yeah. Amen. He was down there, man, in a hole, and they were looking for David, that man. David was there, man, and saw him walking right over him. Yeah. David could have taken him out then, but he didn't. Glory to God. Thank God for his spirit. Glory to God. Read James 3:16, Brother George. Suzanne, I want you to read James 3:14. Would you read 14, 15, and 16? Glory to God. And Father, thank you. Why don't you get Romans 13? And thank you, Jesus. 13, chapter, verse 13 and 14. Read that. Thank you, Jesus. Hallelujah. Allow us to call you. James 3, chapter 14 and verse 16.
1: James 3, chapter 14 and 16. But if ye have bitter envying and strife in your hearts, glory not and lie not against the truth. Verse 16. For where envying and strife is, there is confusion in every evil work.
0: Glory to God. What kind of work? How many?
2: Every evil work.
0: Glory to God. Every evil work. Amen. I want to tell God thank you. Hallelujah. See, strife come out of it, saints. See, that was so bad about envy and strife, jealousy, strife, and different other spirits come out of it. Different other things, bitterness, anger, comes out of envy and jealousy. Read.
3: Romans 13:13. Let us walk honestly as in the day, not in rioting and drunkenness, not in chambering and wantonness, not in strife and envying.
0: And envy. Glory to God. Somebody says, I'm not jealous. Hallelujah. Korah. K-O-R-A-H. In the book of Genesis. Look at a little bit of that, George. Numbers, excuse me. You got Numbers 16 chapter at verse 11, I believe it is, through verse 13. Read.
1: Numbers chapter 16, starting at verse 11. For which cause both thou and all thy company are gathered together against the Lord? And what is Aaron that ye murmur against him? And Moses sent to call Dathan and Abiram, the sons of Eliab, which said, we will not come up. Is it a small thing that thou hast brought us up out of a land that floweth with milk and honey to kill us in the wilderness? Except thou make thyself altogether a prince over us? Moreover, thou hast not brought us into a land that floweth with milk and honey, or given us inheritance of fields and vineyards. Without put out the eyes of these men, we will not come up.
0: Thank you. In Numbers 16, glory to God. Might give you the wrong scripture. No, that was good. Thank you, Jesus. Korah, K-O-R-A-H, Korah, and the gang got together against Moses. And you said, what makes you special? Essentially, what makes you so special? We all are saved. We all know the Lord, so to speak, you know. And they didn't want his leadership anymore. And no matter how much you do, it seemed like Moses brought them through all of that. And they still didn't want to obey. Thank you, Jesus. But destruction came. Thank you, Jesus. Don't let destruction come. Amen. Hello, somebody. Don't let the Lord take your blessings away. It's not too late to stop. Say, Lord, in the name of Jesus, no longer will I have that kind of attitude or spirit about me. Jealous of nobody. Envy nobody. Unless it's something good. Lord, I envy so-and-so. Lord, I want to be, amen, praising God and magnifying God the way they do. Amen. See, God said he was a jealous God. Amen. But not about something bad. Amen. Glory. Because Israel had done so many awful things. excuse me. So what we want to do is something to turn things around. Lord, thank you. Lord, thank you, Jesus. I want to turn everything against me around. Hallelujah. I want to change it. Some of the thing coming out of your mouth was messing you up. Hello now. Some of the thing, the Holy Spirit showed me. I don't think I never passed a group of people that, man, who don't seem to understand the Spirit, glory to God, that discerns. Hallelujah. And speak loudly. Lord, I thank you. Lord, I thank you that we want to change. And blessings are being hindered. I wonder if the baptism of the Holy Ghost being hindered because of some kind of spirit like that. I don't know. I definitely want to say that is. But if it is, it would definitely hinder. Amen. Glory to God. It would definitely hinder. Lord, we thank you. In Ezekiel 28th chapter, you read verse 13 to 18 real quickly, please. Somebody get that. Ezekiel 20 chapter 13 through 18. Come on, say jealousy.
2: Jealousy.
0: Hallelujah.
3: Ezekiel 28:13 through 18. Thou hast been in Eden, the garden of God. Every precious stone was thy covering. The sardius, topaz, and the diamond. The beryl, the onyx, and the jasper. The sapphire, the emerald, and the carbuncle, and gold. The workmanship of thy tabrets and of thy pipes was prepared in thee in the day that thou wast created. Thou art the anointed cherub that covereth, and I have set thee so. Thou wast upon the holy mountain of God. Thou hast walked up and down in the midst of the stones of fire. Thou wast perfect in thy ways from the day that thou wast created, till iniquity was found in thee. By the multitude of thy merchandise, they have filled the midst of thee with violence, and thou hast sinned. Therefore I will cast thee as profane out of the mountain of God, and I will destroy thee, O covering cherub, from the midst of the stones of fire.
0: Thank you. That's good. Thank you. Now hear that saint. He was created how? Perfectly. He was perfect. Come on, say perfect. I don't think any of us were born perfect. If something, amen, wrong with, you know, with, but God created him perfectly. And he forgot who he was, Gloria. Saying, we will not forget who we are. Because you start getting blessed, amen. We will not forget who we are. Glory to God, that we're still children of God. Amen. Subject to the will of God. But he got so lifted up. That was about Satan, in case anybody missed it, amen. Lucifer, who became Satan. He said, I created you perfectly. And he was one of God's spiritual sons, if you will. Lucifer was an angel. Thank you, Jesus. But what happened? Lord have mercy. Jealousy is in the family. Call me too much longer, saying it's in the family too. Look at Joseph. Joseph was hearing from God. His mistake was sharing it with his family. Anybody been there? Have you heard some slapping back at you because you heard from the Lord and you serving God? Amen. Joseph heard from the Lord and he told his family, even his daddy got upset with him, his father, and the Bible says. He told Joseph, are you saying that we're going to be bowing down to you one day? Excuse me. I'm paraphrasing. Yeah, that's what I'm saying. And it angered them. They wanted to kill him. They would have killed him. And one of the brothers stopped and said, well, let's just trade him off, you know. Let's sell him, rather, you know. Glory to God. Wanted to kill him because they were jealous of Joseph. The Bible does say that his father seemed to favor him. So parents, be careful, amen. Glory to God. And they wanted to kill Joseph. They didn't want to kill the father because he was jealous, but they wanted to kill Joseph because he wanted their siblings, wanted to destroy them. So, come on, say jealousy. And envy will mess you up. But saints, if you're the victim of it, you keep on praising God like Joseph did. You keep on lifting up God, hallelujah, Jesus, because the vision came true, didn't it? They all of them came to bow before him to eat. Now, you just stay faithful to the Lord and watch how it works. Hello now. Satan, the Lord rebuke you right now. We thank God, saints. Receive it. Don't let the devil take nothing from you. Amen. I'm about to close. Give me a few more minutes. Amen. Thank you, Jesus. I said before, it is a destructive force. It is destructive. It will destroy. It will destroy families. It will destroy you. It will restore the churches. Have broken up. Somebody said the other day, when I was talking to someone about this, they said that one reason we got so many churches because they're broken up because of jealousy and envy. And that's true to some extent. But there's some other things sometimes that cause that. So we want you, we want to all be on even keel, amen. Let's thank God for each other's blessings and not be jealous or envious, amen. Well, not just in here, amen, but I'm in the world where you live, where you be, amen. No matter what they have. You ought to thank God you have Jesus. That nothing that they have, amen, that exceeds you, amen. Nothing anyone have can exceed what you have. Come on to salvation. Amen. You can't put a price on salvation. Thank God. Thank God. Hallelujah, Jesus. Amen. Hallelujah. This, real quickly, a person know my white truck went down my GMC, I went down big time. And I had this guy come in, man, and he told me it was I need spark plugs and wires and all that stuff. I went and bought all that stuff here, man. And matter of fact, if you put it on, it sound worse than it did before I put them on there. I thought my son-in-law recommended them to me. Anyway, but this guy ended up recommending somebody else, man, that blew my mind. I never seen anybody know that much about vehicles. I'm intending to bring it and show it to you, man. But had nothing to do with spark plugs or wires, man. The spring valves had broken. I never heard of spring valves before. Had broken, you know. And the guy went in there after $600-$700. That man went in there and run like the brand new. I mean, it's amazing, man. I said, how somebody can mess up something and somebody can pick it on with it, man. Thank God. Thank hallelujah, Jesus, man. But that's us, saints. We were broken. And the word of God. Yes, the word of God. Hallelujah, Shika. Hallelujah, Jesus. Amen. I intend to bring the cores. You know, it's amazing. I mean, it's amazing all this in that engine down there, saints. But God was so good to me. He said, had those broken springs drop down into the motor, I'd have been messed up.
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fellas. They sound so good, don't they? Now on tonight, we're not talking about tomorrow because tomorrow's not promised. But on tonight, y'all gonna help me sing this song. Don't y'all get scared now. Now this is what I want you to say on this time, on this side, on this side.

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You gotta do good, and good will come back to you. Come on and say it.

0: 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My husband, Pastor George Stix, Jr., and I, along with the partners of Passage Family Church, encourage you to fly high. I'm Lady Michelle.
1: Hello, everybody, and welcome to Passage. Thank you so much, Pastor Palinthia, for ministering to us tonight. I just really believe that it's a powerful thing when we get into the presence of God through worship. And I just hope today that you did just that. I hope that you worship the Lord, because worship is a lifestyle of faithful obedience toward God in the name of Jesus Christ. And I just hope that you really made an intentional effort to just live in worship today, to all of our guests tonight who've signed on, to all of those who've connected with us. I just want you to know that I'm really delighted. I'm excited that you're here with us. I have a brief nugget of truth that I want to share with you tonight. And I hope that you'll have your notepad, you'll have your phone, your iPad, whatever you have to take a note, because actually, well beyond what I say tonight, I'm depending on the Holy Spirit to minister to you and to make an indelible mark on your heart, something that will cause you to consider your position with God, something that will cause you to consider your relationship with God through a personal relationship with Jesus Christ. So tonight, let's go ahead and get into the Word, and I hope that you're ready. If you will, get your Bibles, your Kingdom Constitution, and you might be relaxing in your easy chair, but why don't we just stand together and honor the Lord as we read His Word. We're going to read just one verse, but first, just take your Bible, if you will, and hold it up as just high as you can and make this faith confession. I hear the Word. I believe the Word. I receive the Word. I will never be the same again. I am forever changed. Please, somebody say, by the Word. Hallelujah. Glory to God. Join me, if you will, in the Old Testament, the book of Joshua. The Old Testament, the book of Joshua, a very familiar text. It is Joshua chapter 24, and I'm going to be reading verse 14. Joshua chapter 24, verse 14. While you're finding it, I always like to remind you that the Bible says the grass withers and the flowers fade, but the word of our God shall stand how long? Forever. It shall stand forever. Never forget that our vision is an ever-expanding global community of Christ disciples living the victorious life, and that can only be done through abiding by the Word of God. Joshua chapter 24, verse 14. The Word of God, the passage reads as follows. Now therefore, fear the Lord, which means to reverence and to honor Him. Fear the Lord and serve Him in sincerity and in truth. In sincerity and in truth. And put away, please somebody say, put away. And put away the gods which your fathers served on the other side of the flood and in Egypt, and serve the Lord. Serve the Lord. Please bow your heads. Gracious Father, we thank you tonight for all that you've already done in our lives, for what you're doing even this very moment, and through your word, what you promised to continue to do. Father, we surrender and submit to you tonight. We desire, God, to hear from you. Use this, your messenger. Anoint his tongue and our ears that we might all be forever changed, never to be the same again. In Jesus' matchless name we ask. And everybody said, amen. You may be seated in the precious sight of a holy God. You know, I just hope that you would connect with somebody and share this stream tonight. I hope that you'll remember the things that are being said. But, you know, it's not just for you. It's not just for me. I believe that as messengers of the gospel and those who have been called to share the good news, and if you're a believer, you've been called. I want to encourage you to share it, take notes, share it, call somebody, tweet somebody, connect with somebody in some way, and share what I believe the Lord is going to speak unto us tonight. I want to get into the message, our lesson tonight, and it's entitled actually part two of what I started last week, and this is the conclusion tonight, which is You Better Watch That. That's the title. You Better Watch That. You Better Watch That. My subtopic is You Have an Assignment. In a nutshell, let me just tell you straight up front that oftentimes we get distracted in life by a number of things. But I'm asking you to have an attitude of perseverance and an attitude that of alertness about anything that tries to creep up into your life and in any way abort your destiny or get your attention off of God. I just really want you to pay attention to what the Lord speaks into your heart, because I believe that God is truly up to something in each of our lives. It goes without saying that everybody wants to be successful. Naturally, everybody wants to be successful. No one in their right mind, that is, wants to fail. Nobody. I think it's safe to say that. Everybody wants to succeed. Naturally, of course, success, though, means different, may mean something different from one person to the next. Most people measure success based on what matters to them. Did you notice what I just said? Most people measure success based on what they declare as priorities in their life or what matters to them. For some people, success may mean whatever it takes to be to impress others. Now that's a dangerous way to live. That's a dangerous way to live. But a lot of people call success in their life, they measure it based on who's impressed with them or what they're doing. For some people, success may mean achieving their ideal weight. Their ideal weight, or overcoming a phobia, like a phobia of fear of flying in an airplane. Success may mean being recruited by their favorite sports team or league. For some people, success may mean finishing college or learning a trade or starting a profitable growing business. For some may mean landing a job or eventually retiring. I don't know which one of these may apply to you, but I really want you to pay close attention, because I'm asking you to consider, what do you call success? What is your measure of success? For some people, success may seem, or rather may mean, finding a good mate and getting married and settling down and having a family. Still other people may define success in terms of moving into their dream home or into a gated community, maybe even achieving financial security, graduating their children from college. And yet others, for others, success may simply mean being happy. And being content and healthy and having a peace of mind. For some people, that's success all by itself. So again, success means different things to different people. But may I submit to you tonight, please consider this. May I submit to you that everything that looks like or feels like or is called success is not necessarily success. We call things certain things because perhaps that's how we've been indoctrinated, or otherwise our culture, our society teaches us to believe or accept. But the question is, whose definition of success are you using? Whose definition of success are you using? And does your definition matter anyway? Does that definition matter anyway? At all, does it really matter? Now, you may have come up believing and measuring your success under certain terms, but I'm asking you to reevaluate that tonight, because I believe that in some cases, things have occurred in our lives that have drawn us away from our true purpose and what we really should be pursuing and what we are declaring as success. What really matter? What definition are you truly using, and does that definition really even matter? For example, if I like my steak well done, my beef steak well done, and you are cooking it for me, or someone is cooking it for me, frankly, it does not matter that they prefer their steak medium rare, does it? No. Likewise, since God is the Almighty Creator Himself, and He created us for His glory, it is He who has exclusive privilege or rights to place whatever order He wishes upon our lives. I really want you to think about that for a moment. Sometimes we confuse ourselves about or having, let me say it this way, we have the wrong perspective about whether or not about who really should matter when it comes to us. We have a certain way. But when it comes to God, our attitude or our perception is perhaps something different. Only God and his word determine if the order has been successfully filled. He has the right and the privilege, because he's our creator, to place the order upon our lives, and he has. He's given each of us an assignment, and that's our subtext tonight, fulfilling our assignment. You have an assignment. God has given an order. He's placed an assignment on our life, and we really don't have the prerogative to determine that we are not going to do it his way if we plan to please him. In worldly terms, success is generally defined in terms of status and position. In worldly terms, success is generally defined in terms of education and influence, connections and popularity and material possessions and wealth. That's how we generally define or think of success. Our society teaches us that way. Our culture, and how we live and what we aspire to and what in many ways we have been trained to aspire to or otherwise declare as important. We see those things as being successful or a measure of success. But don't be fooled, my friend. Don't be fooled by that. I mean, I don't care who's saying it. I don't care who's calling it out. I don't care who's defining it. Don't be fooled. If you're not doubly careful, these kind of things can become temptations to you. And worse yet, they can become prime motivations in your life. The standard by which you live, whether or not your status is this or that, or your position is this or that, or whether or not your wealth is this or that, or your influence is this or that. You know, in their place, that's all fine and well. But we want to make sure that we are not living our lives on the wrong standard. So I caution you tonight, when those kind of things creep up, you better watch that. You know, sometimes people watch out for snakes in their yard, but I'm here to tell you that if you start measuring your success based on what the world standards are, you better watch that. You better be really careful about that, because it's easy to get caught up in this world trying to achieve things and to please people and even please yourself and to fulfill godly standards that have no relationship whatsoever to what God has called us to do. You better watch that. Somebody ought to type that in there. You better watch that. You better watch it. You better be careful. You better pay attention. Pay attention. Be mindful of ungodly attractions or things that try to pull you away from your focus on God. In Matthew chapter 26, verse 41, Jesus is recorded as saying, "Watch and pray that ye enter not into temptation, for the spirit indeed is willing, but the flesh is weak." You know, the spirit within desires to fulfill the call of God on our lives. But the reality is our flesh is counter to that and wants to pull us away from and intercept that which God wants us to do and interfere in such a way as we only do those things that the world or our flesh is pushing us toward. Be sober. Be vigilant, Peter said. Be sober, be vigilant, for your adversary, the devil, as a roaring lion, walketh about seeking whom he may devour. He wants to pull you away. I don't know what you're struggling at. I don't know what you're pursuing in life, but be careful about your definition of success. Because if you are trying to please other people or trying to reach a certain pedestal in order to be declared as successful, but it has no correlation whatsoever to what God has established in his word, not only are you going in the wrong direction, you're headed for a major letdown, a major letdown. Make God's definitions, make God's will, make his word your priority. Make it your focus. And anything that tempts you in any way to make something else a higher priority, be careful about that. As we said in our text, you better watch that. Don't let stuff just creep up in your life. I mean, don't leave the door wide open. You know, I remember back in the day, or at least my parents used to tell us that when they were kids, they would go to bed with the front door open. Sometimes just a screen up and with the windows up. Even I remember that as a kid. You know, you had screens. Sometimes you didn't have a screen at the window either. You know, the mosquitoes come in and the wind blew and everything else. But the truth of the matter is sometimes we open ourselves up to the enemies attacking our lives, and we're not careful of the doors that we have opened and allowed access by the devil into our lives. I want to encourage you to watch that. Be very careful about how you live and what you and what you do and what you focus on and what is a priority in your life. Again, Jesus said, watch and pray that you enter not into temptation. For indeed, enter not into temptation. The spirit indeed is willing, it says, but the flesh is weak. The flesh is weak. Your flesh will lead you out the back door and never bring you back to the front. Never. If you allow your flesh to lead and to guide you, you find yourself sometimes drifting. You will find yourself drifting away from God. The devil uses people. The devil uses things as instruments to appeal to you, to tempt you, to draw you away. Don't allow yourself to be drawn away seeking after something that is inconsistent with the will of God, trying to be successful in a manner that is not according to the will of God. Don't fall in love with the world, and don't fall in love with the world's ways. The world is those ungodly systems of the world, the ungodly systems and influences of our culture and our society. In this context, that's what the world is. It's the influences of our culture, the influences of our society on us if we allow it. It is those philosophies, those values, the lifestyles that oppose the will of God and is hostile toward God. Don't let the world tie you in a knot. Don't allow the world to cause you external influences opposed to the will of God. Don't allow those things to cause you to drift away and to get caught up in stuff that is inconsistent with the will of God. The Apostle John warns us, and it's in 1 John chapter 2, verse 15 and 16. He says, love not the world. In other words, don't be overly consumed with the world. Don't be captivated with the world. Don't be led by the world, godly systems, and what the culture says and what the society says. Because if it's not in the Word of God, you may find yourself way out in left field. You may find yourself doing stuff that you know that you're not supposed to be doing. So what does John say, the Apostle John? He said, love not the world. Love not the world, neither the things that are in the world. If any man love the world, the love of the Father is not in him. In other words, we can't have two masters. We can't be loving on God and loving on the world, trying to do please the world and live the world's way, and at the same time please God and live God's way. No, he said, either you're going to love one, or he said, if any man love the world, the love of the Father is not in him. In verse 18 of that same book and chapter, it says, for all that is in the world, the lust of the flesh, the lust of the eyes, and the pride of life is not of the Father, but is of the world. Where are we going with this? Once we hear the truth, once we hear the uncompromised word of God, once you hear the gospel, the good news that Jesus Christ died and he was buried and he rose again, once you hear that, wrap your mind around that, accept that. Don't be dissuaded by contrary doctrine or teaching. You may not understand it all, but because it's God's word, I just want to encourage you to open your heart and be receptive to it. Be intentional about it too. When you hear the truth, grab onto it. Latch onto it. When you know it's the word of God, stand firmly on his word. And anything else that tries to creep in, you better watch that. You better watch it. Pay attention. Don't allow stuff to creep in and cause you to doubt the word of God. The word of God is it. That settles it. Whatever God said, that's it. It's settled in heaven, the Bible says. And when we know the word of God, we come into the knowledge of the truth. We need to walk in that. The Bible says in John chapter 8, verse 32, you shall know the truth and the truth shall make you free. How else you gonna be free? There is no other way. If you really want to be successful, if you really want to soar, if you really want to freely soar in the manner that God has called you to, fulfilling the assignment that he's given you, we've got to make sure that we are abiding by the word of God. Be intentional. be sure to let the word of God fall on good ground, not on stony ground, not on thorny ground, not by the wayside. You know, in other words, not paying attention to the word, or not being receptive to the word, or getting caught up in the affairs of life, or being too caught up with yourself or other pursuits in life. No, I want to encourage you to be sure to allow the word of God to fall on good ground. What do I mean by that? Have a receptive and responsive heart to the truth. Have a receptive and open heart. A receptive heart, an open heart, a responsive heart to the truth. In other words, when you hear the truth, open up your heart and believe it, and then respond to it. When we get the truth, that's how you grow. That's how you're successful. You walk in the truth. Once you are enlightened with the truth, take off your grave clothes and come out of your tomb. Don't allow the devil to keep you in the past or to live in sins that are that simply are contrary to the word of God. Come out, take off your grave clothes and come out of your tomb. Whatever sin you may have been living in, whatever unrighteousnesses you've been experiencing or walking in your life, put those things down, come out of your tomb, and walk with the Lord. That's once you've been enlightened. Once you know the truth, open your heart up and watch God work miracles. Watch God do extraordinary things. Watch by his spirit dwelling on the inside of you as a believer begin to carry you to heights unknown, things that you haven't experienced before in the kingdom of God. I want to encourage you to walk firmly in the truth. Don't allow anything to move you. What did Paul say? He said, be steadfast and unmovable, always abounding, you know, in the work of the Lord. For as much as you know that your labor is not in vain in the Lord. In other words, once you know the truth, be receptive to the truth, be responsive to the truth, and walk in that truth. Because when you're doing that, you're laboring, you're walking into what God has called you to do. You have an assignment. In Mark chapter 16, verse 15, the Bible says, go ye into all the world. Those were Jesus' words. Go ye into all the world and preach the gospel. What really does that mean? That means let your light shine. Jesus said that in Matthew chapter 5, verse 16. Let your light shine. Tell the story of Jesus Christ. Let your life, your lifestyle be the greatest message you'll ever preach. Let people see how you live. Let them see that what you consider to be success is living for God. What you consider to be success is pleasing God. Let the world see that, yeah, it's okay to have the education. It's okay to have the big house. It's okay to have the fine ride. It's okay to have perhaps the bling bling. It's okay to have status and position in their place. But let the world see that what you're really concerned about is pleasing God, living for him. Heed to the word of truth. Hear the word. Be open to the word. Be responsive to the word. James said it this way in James chapter 1, verse 22. Be ye doers of the word. You know, we ought to stop hearing the truth and then going right back to doing what we are accustomed to doing or what it is we in our flesh want to do. No, James said it here. He said, be doers of the word, not hearers only. You know, we've got a lot of people who hear it. Thank God we have a lot of people who also do it, okay? But he's reminding us here, be doers of the word, not hearers only, deceiving, he said, your own selves. The apostle Paul told the church at Galatia, listen to this. This is really powerful. He said in Galatians chapter 3, verse 1, O foolish Galatians, who have bewitched you that you should not obey the truth. You know, I don't care what anybody says. If the president comes on himself with all due respect and says something that is contrary to the word of God, forget what the president said. And I say that with all due respect. Stick with the word of God. The word of God supersedes anything any man, including the one standing before you, says. Don't be bewitched, Paul said. Who, oh, foolish Galatians, who has bewitched you that you should not obey the truth? When you get the truth, run with it. Run with the truth. Every opportunity you got, because that's the way you watch the devil, if you will, and keep him at bay and not coming up into your life. You better watch that when the devil tries to do that. Don't be foolish as they were. Jesus said, ye shall know the truth and ye shall you shall know the truth, and the truth shall make you free. So don't be deceived, my friends. Success is what God says it is, and success can only be achieved on God's terms. What is it you're running after? What is it you really want? What I want to remind you about is what Jesus said in Matthew 6:33. He says, seek ye first the kingdom of God and his righteousness, and all these things shall be added unto you. Did you hear the promise there? He's saying, put God first. Put the expansion of his kingdom. Put service to the kingdom of God. Put the pleasure of God, the delight of God above everything else. There's a promise behind it. He said, all of that stuff will be added. Anything else that you need and desires of your heart that are consistent with the will of God and his word, he said, I'll add that. But he said, make me first. So if you want success in life, go after God. Go after his word. Go after his will. And success can only be achieved on the Creator, and realize that the success can only be achieved on the Creator's terms. It simply does not matter what you or I or the world labels as success. Stop getting brainwashed. Stop trying to please other people if you happen to be one of those, as it relate in a way that contradicts or collides with the Word of God. I really want to encourage you, make a turn. If the standard for success in your life has been what your culture says or what society says or what the clique says on the job, if it's inconsistent with the Word of God, if it isn't to please God, turn away from that. God himself defined what success is, and he defined it in his word. God himself defined success, and he defined it in his word. Let's just make this simple. Success can only be consistent, that which is consistent with the Word of God. Be mindful when people or things pull you in the wrong direction under the guise of achieving success. You know, if somebody comes to you and say, you know, I got a good deal for you. You know, you do this and we'll do this together and we're going to be able to achieve great things. And you know in your heart, that ain't right. That's not what God would have me to do. You know, somebody comes to you and say, you know, don't give your tithe and offering to the church for a whole month. Invest this with me and I'll show you where real profit and where real success is. I mean, you better watch that. When the devil or anyone, he'll use anybody and anything he can to get you to defy his word in the interest of self-promotion or success on worldly terms. I'm encouraging you to call it what it is. It's a lie. It's a lie from hell. Do things God's way. Be mindful when people or even things try to pull you in the wrong direction, and particularly when they pull you, attempting to do it under the guise of success. And be careful about what you call success too. I hope you can hear that. That's where I'm really going here. Be careful about what you call success, because success is everything that looks like success is not success. I really want you to remember that one. Everything that looks like success, everything that people call success. I mean, bottom line, whose definition really matters anyway? Whose definition really matters? And you know, it would really be a sad situation for us to live out, for you or I to live our entire life running behind what others and the world or something else has defined as success and miss what God has said is success. The only standard for success that amounts to anything is what God says.

Wait a minute. I got another definition. I got another definition of victory. And it's not complicated. Look at your neighbor and say, neighbor, I can go through a whole list of words, but I got one word that'll capture it all. My word for victory is Jesus.

You know, we as men sometimes have a tendency to look on the other side. But I want to let you know that the grass is no greener on the other side.

I was just a little lad, about 7 years old, sitting in Memphis, Tennessee, at our National Convocation of the Church of God in Christ, under the leadership of the late Bishop C.H. Mason. And they used to come on the air, the National Convocation, with this song, Just Jesus, every night. And I remember that all the way up until now. Because when I look around and everything else, it's just Jesus. It ain't about Jonathan Greer. It's not about the choir. It's not about Cathedral Faith Family. It's not about you. It's just Jesus. If you don't have Jesus, you don't have no essence, no importance. And that's why I said tonight, you got to recognize when it all boils down, if you don't have Jesus, you don't have nothing.

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I'm gonna tell you, when you're a burner and you get a little despondent, you don't know which way to go.

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3: And to my church family, there's a few of them here. Amen. Thank you for being here. And to my spiritual father, my spiritual dad, and the leader of the Northern Illinois jurisdiction, Bishop Cody Vernon Marshall. Amen. And to my family, my children that are here, I have two daughters that made it. And it sounded like I had extra children. That sounded like more than I brought this. And to the love of my life, my wife, would you stand, Lady Walker? Let them see you. That's my girl right there. God bless her. And to each of you, the Lord's people, what a joy and a privilege it is to be here in the house of the Lord on tonight. Now, I understand that this is preaching time and that I may be an unfamiliar face to many of you. And so I need to go ahead on and do whatever it is I'm supposed to be doing. And I promise you I won't preach all night. I say it often, but I'm convinced that if the Lord has given you a word, it does not take all night to preach it. I am equally convinced that if the Lord has not given you a word, folks don't want to sit up all night while you're trying to preach. So for that cause, I know I won't be long on tonight. I want to call your attention to one of the general epistles of Paul, Ephesians, that third chapter, and very well-read verse. Amen. And I used to be uncomfortable in these type of settings, and just starting to calm down as of 2 minutes ago. I remember once preaching to a large gathering of super educated people. They were there at Bishop James Austin's church there in Chicago, and I was nervous as could be. I leaned over to Bishop Austin and I told him, I said, "Bishop, I am nervous as I can be." I said, "You've got judges here. You have attorneys here. You have doctors here." He leaned back over to me and said, "They need to be saved too." I calmed down after that. Ephesians 3, 20, 21. "Now unto him that is able to do exceeding abundantly above all that we ask or think, according to the power that worketh in us, unto him be glory in the church by Christ Jesus throughout all ages, world without end. Amen. Now unto him that is able to do exceeding abundantly above all we can ask or think." Just for a few moments, I want to entertain your attention in this area. Would you turn to your neighbor and say, "Neighbor, don't doubt the power of God." All right, now you just turn to somebody that's probably doubting, so leave them alone. Turn to one other person. Trust me, I'm not going to have you talking to your neighbor all night. Some of the people you're sitting next to, they don't believe this stuff, no way. So just turn to somebody else and say, "Neighbor, I don't know what it is you're facing. I really don't know how long you've been facing it. But I do know God is able." Look them dead in the eye and say, "So whatever you do, Don't doubt the power of God. Amen. Don't doubt him. Listen, don't doubt him. He's able. He's able to deliver. And I pray on tonight that I would be able to strengthen your stands and bring you to the place where your faith won't stand in men, but it will stand in the power of God. That's what Paul told the church at Corinth. He said, listen, I don't want your faith to stand in the wisdom of men, but I want it to stand in the power of God. The power of God. Now that word power, it simply means the ability or right to control people or things. It means political control of a country or area. A person or organization that has a lot of control and influence over other people or organizations. Now, what I just read to you was actually the definition of God. Let me try it again. The ability or right to control people or things. I read somewhere in the scripture that the heart of the king is in the hand of the Lord, and that he turns it as a river. And if he can change the heart of the king, he can change the heart of a supervisor. He can change the heart of a manager, a district manager, a regional manager. He can change the heart of your neighbor. He can change the heart of a dog. He can change the heart of a Rottweiler. Stop him from barking all night while you're trying to sleep. He can change the heart of the drug dealer, make him move his shop off your corner. He can change the heart because he's in control of people and things. He can change the heart of a nation because he's actually in political control. I know you're going to tell me that the Republicans have gained control, and oh boy, what kind of, oh, we're in for some trouble now. You know, the Democrats are in trouble now. But listen, the people of the Lord, we don't depend on Democrats or Republicans. Huh? Our help come from the Lord. We walk by faith and not by sight. We lift up our eyes unto the hills from whence cometh our help. Our help comes from the Lord. It doesn't come from the stock market. You may have money in it and it may be growing. That's because God has blessed it to grow. He gives his people power to get wealth. You may have a very good job and recently received a promotion. That's because promotion doesn't come from the east, the west, or the south, but it comes from God that puts up one and takes down another. God has the power. He's in complete control. Pilate had to learn that because he was questioning Jesus right before the crucifixion. And he said to him, he said, hey, Jesus, you're not even going to answer me? Don't you know that I have the power to release you and I have the power to put you to death? Jesus hadn't been talking to Pilate till he started talking crazy. And then he said to him, you would not have any power except it come from above, except my Father himself give it to you. Don't doubt the power of God. Romans 16 and 25 says, now to him that is a power to establish you. Establish you, make you strong, settle you in place, put you in the position that you're supposed to be in. Cause it so you can't move, even though people don't like you, want you to move, but they can't do a thing about you. Lie on you, stab you in the back, undercut you, undermine you. But God said, I establish you and you can't move. He has the power to do just that. Thank God for the church of God in Christ. Don't doubt the power of God in our church. This church was birthed. This church was not birthed because of skill level and ability. This church was not birthed because Bishop C.H. Mason was a wonderful musician, an organist, a keyboardist, a drummer, percussionist. But he was a man of prayer.

praying and fasting, preaching and declaring the holy truth of God, the Father, and our Lord Jesus Christ through the scriptures. My great uncle, Elder P.R. Favors, was one of Bishop Mason's helpers when he came to Chicago. My grandfather, the late Dr. Isaac Favors, who often preached in the convocation in the 40s and 50s, he was an awesome preacher. I wish I was half the preacher that he was. He was also poured into by Bishop Mason. As a result of this pouring in, when I was growing up in the church that my grandfather pastored, he kept us on our knees. He kept us fasting. He kept us in revival. See, it's quiet. I can't get no amens about that. He kept us on our knees. He kept us fasting, and he kept us in revival. As a result, we saw, and I personally saw, the Lord's hand in the church. I actually remember one of our sisters, Mother Meeks, she's out of Racine, Wisconsin, going home to be with the Lord, but she didn't have dental insurance. Obamacare hadn't come to the forefront yet. She had no medical insurance, but her tooth was hurting and she needed it to come out. And since she could not afford to go to the dentist, she prayed and said, "Lord, I need you to do something about my tooth." She went to bed and woke up in the morning, and the Lord had pulled her tooth. Oh, I can't get no help in here. I saw the Lord's hands. I saw church mothers that would sacrifice and give to the pastor and to the church to help the church go, and how the Lord would take care of them. One of our church mothers, Mother Jones, would say, "You take care of God's business and he's going to take care of yours." And the Lord would provide her with rent, would see to her that her gas stayed on, lights stayed on. She kept clothes on her back and food in her refrigerator. Her testimony was, "If you take care of God's business, he'll take care of yours." I saw crutches that hung on walls because of the hand move of God. Wheelchairs in corners, canes on walls. People that everybody thought was getting ready to die, I saw them come back to church praising God and giving him the glory. Look at somebody and say, "Don't doubt the power of God." Now, in my time, my little time as a preacher, I've been blessed to see some of the same moves of God myself. In my own ministry, I've seen dead raised. Yes, I have. In my own ministry, I've seen people that they gave up for dead. One daughter comes to the church two or three times a year just to say hi, that she had went through the window and crushed her skull, and the doctor said she wouldn't live. If she lived more than 3 days, she would be a vegetable. And the Lord didn't even let me go to the hospital until the third day. And when I went in there, she was in a coma, and I started talking to her in her coma until she opened her eyes and acknowledged my presence. And to this day, she comes back to the church just to say, "Hella, the vegetable comes in on two legs, and the vegetable comes in with arms that move in her right mind and says, 'Hello, I've seen the power of God.'" One sister was in the hospital, and I don't even know what happened myself. The daughters called me and said to me, "Listen, we need you to come because they've told us it's time. We've got to unplug Mama. We've got to let her go, take her off of the respirator." And so I went, my wife and I, to the hospital, Olympia Fields, St. James. And when we got there, we called the daughters into the room to have a final prayer. And I was going to offer some words of comfort. And when I opened my mouth, the words that spilled out was, "Lord, give us some more time." I didn't even mean to say it, but it came out. We were standing there with the daughters, and I thought to myself, even while I was praying, "What is this I just said?" And I said, "Lord, give us some more time." And when we left that hospital, they had to make a decision to unplug Mama. They decided they would wait until the next day. The next day came, and when they went in the room, Mama was sitting up saying, "Y'all need to take this stuff off of me because I can't breathe. You got this breathing machine on me, and I can't breathe." Don't doubt the power of God. I've seen God.

work. I've seen God's ability. God can do anything. I've seen God fill with the Holy Ghost for real. Look at somebody and tell them again, don't doubt the power of God. Listen, some of you that have never been filled with the Holy Ghost, listen, God can fill you with the Holy Ghost. I thank God for our presiding bishop, Bishop Blake, and his desire that every member of the Church of God in Christ be filled with the Holy Ghost. I don't think that that's too far reaching. I think it's the regular. You ought to be filled with the Holy Ghost. He is the power that you need. If you don't have him, he's the power that you're lacking. For the scripture declares in Acts 1:8, that ye shall receive power, not because you're in the Church of God in Christ, not because your family is a pedigreed member, but you shall receive power after that the Holy Ghost has come upon you. Lift your hands and tell the Lord, thank you in here. Listen, I found out that the reason why we struggle sometimes in our churches is because we come to a generation. You got to be careful because we're hanging out in the fifth and almost sixth generation of our church. And we've come a distance, and now we're dealing with some people in our church that don't really know about the power of God. They mistake the experiment of God for the experience of God. What do you mean experiment? There are some people that come to our church to experiment on us. Listen, Doc, I'm a preacher, and I tell you what, I'm going to slay the folks when I say this. And they're experimenting. They're looking for you to jump and respond because they grab their ear, but they have no power. They simply have an ear. That's all they have, and they grabbed it, and they're experimenting on us. They experiment on us. They know how to play the keys, and they know how to drop, and they know how to take you up, and they get you all emotional and everything, and you're just jumping and shouting. They're playing with you. They are experimenting. And I don't want to be experimented on. I want an experience with God. Lift your hands and say, God, I want to have an experience with you. I don't want to mistake the gift for the anointing. I don't want to just be gifted. Gifted is nice. Every man in here has a gift, and it's good to have a gift. But remember, the gift only does one thing. A man's gift makes room for him and brings him before great men. But now that you're in the presence of great men, if you want the yoke destroyed, you're going to need an anointing. The gift is not going to work. It's going to take an anointing. And so many of our people are coming to church and enjoying gifts and going home still bound. They enjoy gifts. Ooh, didn't he sing? Ooh, didn't she tell it? Ooh, didn't he preach? And don't even know what was said. Have no deliverance. Go back home still oppressed, still depressed, still going through, still don't have an answer, still crazy, still about to shoot yourself in the head, still about to leave your spouse, still about to blow up everything because you've experienced a gift with no deliverance. Now, I'm going to try to preach here in a little bit. What makes it worse is that there is a group in our church. Not only do they not know about the power of God, but they don't even want the power of God. They don't even have an interest in it. They don't really like praise and worship. They don't really like altar service. They don't really want nobody talking about you can be delivered and healed and blessed from that. They really prefer that you approach God strictly from an intellectual standpoint. And so in our church today, we have a lot of counseling programs. Thank God for counseling. But if you ever read your Bible, you don't read where Jesus sat the devil down and brought him into the office and said, listen, how long have you been dealing with this? How long have you been dealing? Nothing wrong with counseling. It has its place. But hey, the devil is to be cast out. Somebody open your mouth and say, Lord, drive him away.
They used to sing a song and said, drive him away, Lord. I'm gonna preach here. I got to get through here. I'm in trouble. I've got to get through here. There are some that don't want real power from God, and so they don't seek it, but they end up in position. They end up in position with no power. They end up preaching no power, end up doing everything with no power. Y'all told me, now what? Y'all told me this. I believed you. You told me after I got saved, I wanted to receive the Holy Ghost. They kept on saying, you got to give up everything. I mean, you couldn't have be saved doing nothing. Thank God Bishop Daniels talked about the basketball game, but man, it wouldn't let you play basketball, football, couldn't have look at TV. It was the one-eyed demon. Just everything. Had to give up your girlfriend, had to give up your boyfriend. Y'all made me give up everything. Y'all told me I couldn't have. You know how many numbers I had? You know how many girls I was trying to holler at when you told me give up everything? Somebody say, give it up. Yes, you told me I had to give up everything if I wanted to be filled with the Holy Ghost. But now we've come to a day. You all sit down. You got me excited. Sit down. You got me excited. We've come to a day where we become content to just to play church. Just to play church. Go through the motions of church. We go to the surface worship because we have surface lives. We've really not gone into the depths of God. And we know that people are like this. They play saved. We know that they're playing saved because they know how to play church. They come to church and they've learned our shout. They've learned our dance. They've learned our church stuff. Some of them are men and you can't tell by the way they dance. And I can't get no help. We just playing church. Just playing church with no power. My God, praising with no power. Playing with God. Playing with the Holy Ghost. Y'all told me we couldn't play with the Holy Ghost. You told me it was too close to blaspheming. But now you look on YouTube and Facebook, folk playing with tongues, speaking in tongues, laughing at the tongues, playing, linking stuff together. Y'all told me we couldn't play with God. But this is a day where folks don't really want to have this power. Now I know I'm getting on some of you all's nerves because some of you are thinking, see, that's what I don't like about these preachers. These preach they too deep, but I submit to you, it's not that I'm too deep, it's that you're not deep enough. You're just playing. You're not deep enough. I remember a few years ago, I went to a vacation in Hawaii, and I was blessed to go to the island of Oahu, and I'd never seen this before. I can't swim. This is the truth. Don't y'all talk about me. I can't swim. I don't walk close to water. Only water I deal with, bath and shower. I can't swim. I went to Hawaii, and I looked out on the beach, and for 5, 6, 7, 8 blocks, people were standing up in the water. I looked, I said, man, they're way out there standing in the water. And I said, I think I'm going to try it. I was a little nervous because I can't swim. But I stepped out. I was on a sandbar. And I just stepped out. And I kept on going. And I kept on going. And look at him. Next thing you know, I'm way out there in the water. I decided that what I would do is tell my wife, hey, girl, take a picture of me. I'm way out here in the water. As a matter of fact, I dipped all the way down and let my head just be there. And I said, girl, take a picture of my head. Send it to the kids. Tell them I'm swimming. Tell them I'm floating. When she sent it to the children laughed. And they said, we don't believe that. We know good and well daddy can't swim. And so they wouldn't buy it. They knew that something was fishy because I couldn't really swim. I come to preach in your ear tonight that too many people are standing on spiritual sandbars. They are not really in God. They are not deep in God. They are like me. If I had went too deep, I would have drowned. And so I stayed on the sandbar. If I had drowned, I would have died. I
submit to you tonight that we need you to drown. We need your flesh to die. We're sick of having church with your flesh all up in the way. Look at somebody and say, let your flesh die. Mm-hmm. Can I take my coat off? I'm gonna get through here. Paul said to the church at Philippi that I may know him. Open your mouth and say, I want to know him. Listen, I want you to know God's power is real. He's not fake. He ain't playing. God's power is real. I don't care what you say. He's real. If you want to know him, reach out for him. You'll find him. David said in the Psalm 63, he said, early will I seek thee. I'm going to seek you. I'm not going to seek you for a car. I'm not seeking you for some new clothes. I'm not seeking you for diamonds. I'm not seeking you for a promotion on my job, but early will I seek thee, and I'm going to seek you. My soul thirsts for you. My flesh longs for you in a dry and thirsty land where no water is. Man, ain't no satisfaction in this world. The world is dry. The world is thirsty. The world is hungry. And the church, the body of believers, we that are in Christ, we have the answer. We cannot allow ourselves to be influenced by the Kool-Aid of the world, the iced tea in the red raspberry tea, the lemonade and iced tea mix, the sparkling water must not deter our conviction that God has real power, and God has the power that we doubt not the power of God. Lift your voice and say, God has the power. And that's what he said, I'm going to seek you for, because I want to see your power. I want to see your glory as I have seen it in the sanctuary. Open your mouth and shout, don't doubt the power of God. Now, the word doubt, it means to be uncertain about something. It means to believe that something may not be true or is unlikely. But how many of you know that God does unlikely things? He does things that are beyond comprehension. The Bible says, and I heard it quoted tonight in Romans, the 4th chapter, that he's God that calls things that be not as though they were. He's not looking for anybody to accept him, agree with him, come on board with him. He doesn't have to write for a grant. He doesn't have to get 3/4 majority on his side. He's God, and if he wants it, he can call it into being. Let there be light. I don't have to check with the electric company. I don't have to put down a deposit. He says, I'm God, and I have light all up in me. As a matter of fact, in him is light, and there is no darkness at all. And so he is the God that can do absolutely, unequivocally, anything. I wish somebody would say with me, absolutely anything. He can do absolutely anything. Yes, the only thing necessary for us is that we do not doubt. Doubt is the scissors that cut the cord connecting you and your promise from God. When you doubt God, doubt says, I cut off your promise and I make you unable to receive from God what he's already ordained for you to have. James 1:6 reads, but let him that ask in faith, not wavering, not doubting, not coming to a shaky place where you unsure if God can do what he says he can do. For he that wavereth is like a wave of the sea, driven with the wind and tossed. For let not that man think that he shall receive anything from the Lord, because he don't even believe God. Now, faith is the substance of things hope for, and the evidence of things not seen. But faith is so critical. Your belief is so critical. He says, without it, without faith, it's impossible to please God.
For they that come to him must believe that he is. Don't doubt God. Don't treat your situation like it's bigger than God. Don't look at your circumstance and treat your circumstance as if it has more power than God. That's what Jesus was trying to tell the disciples when he went by and cursed the fig tree that had no fruit on it. And they came back and saw the fig tree dead. They were amazed and astonished. And they said to him, Lord, the tree is dead. And he simply said to them, have faith in God. Don't have faith in the fig tree. Don't have faith in the circumstances surrounding the fig tree. Don't have faith in the failures of the past of the fig tree. Have faith in God. If the fig tree don't feed you, you still gonna eat. Have faith in God. If the things of the past have died and dried up, have faith in God. I can't preach all night, but I wish you would look at your neighbor and say, neighbor, have faith in God. The disciples were confused and bewildered because in the book of Matthew, the 17th chapter, there was a lunatic son that was brought to them and they could not cast the devil out. And when they got privately with Jesus, they said to him, Master, what was the problem? Why couldn't we cast him out? And we jump over one of Jesus's answers. We go right to these kind go not out, but by fasting and prayer. But back up a little bit. The first thing Jesus said to him was because of your unbelief. You don't even believe you have authority over the enemy. Some of you are letting the devil just run ruckshaw through your life. You're not even challenging the stuff that the enemy does. You even have the audacity to say, ooh, baby, this ain't nothing but the devil. And then let him go like you don't have any authority to cast him out. You stop praying. You stop believing. You stop talking back to the devil. That's why I like them old saints. Them old saints knew how to pray. They knew how to talk to that fella. They say, loose here, you lying wonder. And they meant it too. They say, get on out of here, your slew for dragging you. And they meant it too. They would say, Lord, drive him away. They would begin to plead the blood of Jesus over that devil. I don't care how folk came in the house. They come in the house drunk, smelling like I don't know what. Come in stumbling. Them old mothers would get up and begin to say, the blood of Jesus, the blood of Jesus, the blood of Jesus. And they go to anoint that man with all that. Come on out of here, devil. Come on, loose him, you lying one. Come on out. And the next thing you know, that man, he couldn't even hardly talk. But before the night was over, the alcohol had bled through his skin. The purge had come out of his mouth. His hands were lifted up, and he was saying, yes to the Lord. Somebody throw your hands up and shout, yes. Yes, yes, yes, yes, yes. Yes, unbelief will mess you up every time. Don't doubt the power of God. Believe God for everything you need. God will meet you at the place of your need. Whatever it is you need, God will meet you at it. Yes, he will. As a matter of fact, he promised in his word, my God shall supply not 80% of your need, but all of your need according to his riches. Don't go with me. I ain't gone. According to his riches in glory. Yes, whatever it is you need from God, he's able to supply it. Somebody needs wisdom tonight. God will give you wisdom. You need some wisdom. The reason why you keep falling in love with the wrong person every time is because you don't have any wisdom. If it looked like a snake, if it act like a snake, no need to take it any further. At best, it's a big worm and you don't want him. You need to throw him back. That's why you keep falling in love with the wrong person, because you have no wisdom. That's why you're doing everything trying to be seen, but because you have no wisdom to know how to operate and go in and out amongst God's people, you keep getting overlooked. You're talented and you're angry. You're skilled, but
you bitter because nobody is putting your name on the program. That's because you don't have wisdom. You got to stop complaining and fussing and arguing in the corners and talking about the people in power and dogging folks out in the back, because what you don't understand is that somebody in your group, the little bird is running and telling the stuff that you are saying. If you had wisdom, the Bible said a fool is wise if he shut his mouth. You got to learn how to be quiet and wait on God. As a matter of fact, you need patience. The Bible says you have need of patience, that after you have done the will of God, you might receive the promise. Lift your hands and say, Lord, give me what I need. You see, because God has the power to give you everything that you need. Yes, he can. And I heard one preacher say that if God can do anything, then he can do everything. I wish you would look at your neighbor and say that. Say, neighbor, if God can do anything, then he can do everything. What is that you need from the Lord? God is able, and he can do absolutely anything. He's not a man that he should lie, neither is he the son of man that he should repent. If he said it, he can bring it to pass. If he's spoken it, he can perform it. God cannot lie. It's impossible for God to lie, and God did not lie concerning you. He can do anything. It's nothing too hard for God. That's what Abraham had to learn, and so do we. We mustn't doubt the power of God. I've got a question for you, Abraham. Is there anything too hard for God? God can do anything. Shall I call to roll? Abraham and Sarah, you're too old to have a baby, but yet you're going to have one. Not because you have the goods, but because I said you're going to have one. Isaac and Rebecca, Rebecca can't have no children, yet she's going to have an Esau and a Jacob. Jacob's going to be a supplanter, but Jacob have I loved, and Esau have I hated. Therefore, I'm going to change his name to Israel. Israel's going to have some sons. Joseph is going to be thrown in a hole. He's going from the hole to the jail cell. But I've already ordained it that he's going to be second in Egypt. They're going to grow up in Egypt, and it's going to be a big old family, because I told Abraham a long time ago, Abraham, you're going to be blessed. I'm going to bless your seed. It's going to be as the sands of the sea. And don't you know, Abraham, you won't be here to see it, but they're going to go into bondage under a people that they're not of. But after 400 years, I'm going to bring them out with great substance. Lift your hands and shout hallelujah. Yes, God can do anything. So he brings Joseph and them into Egypt. They grow up and they go into bondage. But the more that they were afflicted, the more they begin to multiply. Your affliction is your increase. I don't have time to preach that. But after a while, Moses was born. And Moses was drawn out because he had to be the one that would bring the children of Israel out of Egypt. Take me back down. Yes, yes. Yes. And so after 40 years, you would think now he's young, he's strong, he's smart now, he's got his wits about him. It's time to bring the children out. But he was 40 years old when God said, I've got to take you to the backside of the desert and train you about life. And after 40 more years, he was 80 years old when God said, now I'm ready for you to go in, because when you bring them out, it's going to be by my power and not by yours. And so he brought the children of Israel out. They wandered in the wilderness for 40 years until Moses smote the rock. And God said, follow me up to the mountain. I'm making a change in leadership. And he said, Joshua, my servant Moses is dead. I want you to arise and get ready to take this people over Jordan unto the land that I promised them. This book of the law shall not depart out of your mouth, but you're going to meditate in it day and night to do everything

them. On the other side, the walls were up. Jericho was shut up against them. But God made a promise, and walls can't stop it. And so he marched them around the walls until the walls fell down flat, because whatever God has spoken has to come to pass. Why don't you look at your neighbor and say, neighbor, whatever God has spoken has to come to pass in your life. What is it you need? Need from the Lord. God can do anything. And if he can do anything, he can do everything. Nothing too hard for him. He can heal all manner of sickness. I don't care what it is. He can heal arthritis. He can heal rheumatoid arthritis. He can heal low blood pressure. He can heal hypertension, hyperactive thyroid, diabetes. He can heal sensitive skin. He can heal water retention, bad knees, head aching.

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He can heal ADD, ADHD, bipolar disorders, schizophrenia, autism. You're seeing things in the middle of the night. He can heal it. Yes, he can. He can deliver. Deliver from fear. Fear of rejection.

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He can heal from prescription medications. He can heal from marijuana. He can deliver from cocaine, crack cocaine, heroin addictions, paint cans, sniffing gasoline, sniffing nail polish. I don't care what you're doing. If you've been snorting it,

I've been preaching too long now, but all I'm trying to tell you is that now unto him, I wish you would give him a hand wave and shout now unto him. I wish you would come into your now season and shout now unto him that is able. Why don't you throw your arms around somebody and tell them, yes, he's able. Whatever it is, the Lord is able. Whatever it is, he can turn it around. Shout glory. Shout glory. Yes, yes, yes. He's able to do exceeding abundantly above all you ask or think, according to the power that's at work in us. In other words, God is able to blow your mind. Why don't you shake your neighbor's hand and tell him,

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So I had to give you some enemy.

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Break out in a dance. You couldn't get out here tonight, but break in a dance right where you are. I can see in the spirit. Give God the glory. Hold that music. I got to quit. I've been up here long enough.

Somebody shout glory! I was debating Ella McGarry if I was gonna tell it or not. But just back here, in the month of August, I went on a missions trip on my way to Africa. And on the airplane, before I landed in Africa, I started bleeding. I started bleeding, and I didn't want to tell my wife. I was passing blood, and I knew I was sick. We landed in Africa on Tuesday. I was sick, and I still hadn't told her. But on Wednesday, it became too much for me. And so I had to tell her I'm not doing good. I'm bleeding from my body. And we went on with the rest of the day. By the time Wednesday night came, I had no strength in my body. I was passing out in the red, beautiful African soil. They brought me back home early Thursday morning. They woke up, I couldn't get out the bed. They said, we got to get him to the hospital. I'm giving you a short version. They took me to the hospital. When they got me in there, your hemoglobin level ought to be 17. 14 is good. 10 is questionable. 7, they keeping you. But when I got to the hospital, my hemoglobin level was 6.2. I was bleeding, and now I was throwing up blood, passing blood. I was laying in the hospital from the morning to the evening. In the evening, the doctor came in, looked at my wife with worry on his face. He said, your husband's blood level has dropped to 5.2. I'm at 5.2, and I'm bleeding. And then he told my wife, he needs a blood transfusion. And then he told my wife, we don't have no blood for him. It got serious right then. I went from bleeding to dying. I'm laying there dying in the hospital over in Africa. They took me and said, we're going to transfer you to the main hospital. They sent me to the main hospital. When I got there, the main hospital emergency doctor looked at me and said, I don't know why they sent you here. We told them when they called us there was nothing we could do for you. And they put me back in the ambulance and sent me back to the hospital where I came from. I'm laying there bleeding. I'm dying over in Africa. My wife got on the phone, called back to the States, got in touch with my mama. Mama called the bishop. Bishop told everybody. Folks start praying everywhere. Pastor Sabawo, come here, man. There he is. He brought the church into my bedroom. They surrounded.

the saints was praying in Africa and in America. I don't know what happened. I don't know who God talked to, if it was Gabriel or Michael. But Thursday night, they told us we have no blood. But Friday morning, 6 o'clock in the morning, the doctor came in the room, told one of my preachers, said his blood will be here in 1 hour. Overnight, I went from dying to living because of the blood. I wish you

right here. They got my blood back up to 7.2. They let me go from that hospital. I came home to America. When I got here, my blood dropped back down to 6.2. I was back in the hospital, laying there on my back, getting depressed. God, why'd you let this happen to me? God, why'd I have to go through this? God, why did you let me live? God, why do I have to live? I wish you had took me on home. I don't want to have to go through this. I was talking to God. They let me out the hospital. And after they let me out the hospital, I went home, and the first call I got was from a friend of mine who's an undertaker. Tell somebody, God will test you. And the undertaker said, Reverend, I came up with a great idea. We're going to put our funeral home on one side of the fan, and we're going to put you and your wife on the... I wasn't ready to go to the other side like I thought. And so they made these fans. After that, we had our family conference, and I was out of the States. So I didn't get a chance to see the programs before they were printed. But when I got home and looked at the program, the front was beautiful. The inside was spectacular. But I turned it over and it was blank. I started getting ready to get upset. Why would we print programs and the backside be blank? But I didn't say anything. I got the funeral home fan, and I got a blank program. And while I was sitting there, the Lord spoke to me, Bishop Daniels, and said, you don't get it, son, do you? I said, well, Lord, what is it? He said, look at the fan. You could have been in the funeral home, but I didn't let that happen. He said, look at your program. On the front was my picture. On the back was a blank side. And he said, you don't get it, do you? I said, yes, Lord, what is it? He said, son, the reason why you're still here is because you're an unfinished program. If I was done with you, I would have let them take you out of here. But I still got some stuff for you to do. I wish you would look at your neighbor and tell him, neighbor, he's not the only one. You're an unfinished program. God's got more for you. Get yourself together. Quit crying and whining about the stuff you're going through. Quit treating God

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This is Jamal Harrison Brown with my baby sister,

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0: 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We're forgetting.
1: Forgetting our past.
0: And we're letting go of our pride.
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1: There's a healing.
0: The Lord has come.
1: God has come.
0: Brothers are coming together. Sisters are coming together. Say it again. There's a healing.
1: There's a healing.
0: He's working it out. He's working it out.
1: A healing.
0: The Lord is working it out.
1: There's

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There's a healing here.

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5: 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My name is Elder G, and you are locked in, man, with me for these next 2 hours, all the way to 6 o'clock, Monday through Friday, man, 4 p.m. to 6 p.m. We got your radio speakers on lock. 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We have the Revelation Rewind coming up during the 5 o'clock hour. We also have Bible trivia that's going to be coming up during this 4 p.m. hour. 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

today through this week. Aren't you glad? Aren't you excited? Well, it's our job right now, man, to press you through the rest of your day. That's what we're going to do, giving God praise. So whatever it is that you had to deal with on your job, you can leave it at the job. You don't have to worry about bringing it home. You know why? Because the Bible says that praise is commonly to the upright. So when you give God praise, guess what that does? It confuses the enemy. Y'all ain't going to talk. I'm feeling good today. It confuses the enemy. You know why? Because after all that he has thrown your way this entire day, and you still have the audacity to praise God at 4 o'clock in the evening, that just shows the enemy you didn't get the best of me. That everything he tried, guess what? It didn't work. It didn't work.

Fridays, Mondays, Tuesdays, Saturdays. It doesn't matter, because the Bible says, let everything, everything, everything, let everything that has breath do what? Praise the Lord. So that's what we're going to do, man. We're going to forever praise God. Because when you give him praise, it lets him know that no matter what, the trials, the tribulations, the testing, the bloops, the blunders, no matter what things look like, guess what? There's one thing that stays constant in a believer's life, and that is his praise. As the Baptist preachers say, do I have a witness in the building? Do I have a witness? And that's what we're going to do forever, man. But guys, I love you all. Thank you guys for tuning in with us right here on the Praise Time Press, rocking with your boy Elder G. If you want to find me on Facebook, you can find me, man.

consistently every Sunday, ministering the word of God at DP Nation Biloxi, East Biloxi. Stand up right there on Division Street, 996 Division Street. I would love to see your face in the place. Love to dap it up with you, man. Love to show you some love and also minister the word of God into your soul to change your life forever. I'm telling you, when you get into the atmosphere of other believers, other people of faith that know God, that love God, and that want to see you win, guess what's going to happen to you? Your life will change forever. And when your life changes, your soul is renewed. Let me tell you something. Your soul becomes revived. Amen. So we want to revive some souls today. We want to make sure that you are the best version of the new you and not just a different version of the old you. I want you to be a superior version of who you are today, who God made you to be. The Bible says that they that are in Christ, they are a new creature. All things have passed away. And behold, guess what? All things. Look at your neighbor, say all things. Yeah. All things, they become new. Amen. All right, let's go ahead and get into some music today, man. I am excited about what

And that was Kirk Franklin with Wanna Be Happy. Guys, we are in the 4 o'clock hour. 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Thank you guys for tuning in Monday through Friday, 4 p.m. to 6 p.m. Coming up next, man, this is My Hands Are Lifted Up on Your Power Gospel Radio. 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
4: Guys, coming up in this hour, we have Bible trivia, so make sure you stay tuned for the Bible trivia that is coming up. I want to test your biblical knowledge today to see if you've been listening to Sunday school, man. I hope you've been listening to the preacher on Sunday. If you were in a good Bible-believing ministry, a good Bible-believing church, then you should know some of this Bible trivia. So we're going to test your knowledge coming up very, very soon later in this hour. So keep it locked right here on the Praise Time Press on Your Power Gospel Radio. All right, coming up, man, this is When I Pray by Doe on Your Power Gospel Radio. It is the Praise Time Press. My name's Elder G.

Sánchez.

them that believe. That was Apostle Larry Poe right there, and the Glory Carriers with Miracles. Guys, stay tuned, man. Keep it locked right here. It is 4:26. That means that Bible trivia will be coming through very soon. Coming up next, man, this is Tent Revival by Travis Green.

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2: All right, guys, it's time for some biblical trivia. Y'all ready for it? Bible trivia. It's time for it. Yes, ma'am. Yes, sir. Let's go ahead and knock this out. You ready? Got 10 questions for you. True or false? 10 questions. True, false. Here we go. You ready? All right, first question. Here we go. True or false? Paul had a vision and something like a great sheet descended from heaven. Paul had a great vision and something like a great sheet descended from heaven. True or false? If you said false, that is absolutely correct. You can find that answer in Acts 10, verse number 11. Next question. 40 people died when a tower of Siloam fell. Or Siloam. S-I-L-O-A-M. How you want to pronounce it? All right. 40 people died when a tower of Siloam fell. 40 people died when a tower of Siloam fell. True or false? Was it 40 people? If you said true, you were absolutely incorrect, and it is it's actually false. You can find that answer in Luke 13, verse number 4. Third question. David played on the lyre. David played on the lyre. If you said false, you are wrong. It is absolutely true. And actually, I got that wrong mentally because I thought he played on a harp. But 1 Samuel 16 and 23, the Bible says, and whenever the harmful spirit from God was upon Saul, David took the lyre and played it with his hand. I think they're the same thing. It's a harp and a lyre might be the same thing. Anyway, neither here or there. Fourth question. Here we go. The Israelites made a golden calf in the wilderness. True or false? The Israelites made a golden calf in the wilderness. True or false? If you said true, you're absolutely correct. Exodus 32 and 3. You can find the answer there. Next question. Mary misunderstood Jesus for a gardener after the resurrection. Mary misunderstood Jesus for a gardener after the resurrection. True or false? And that is absolutely true. If you said true, you are correct. John 20 and 15 is where you can find that answer. Amen. All right. Next question. Peter and John healed the blind man at the temple gate. Peter and John healed the blind man at the temple gate. Was it Peter and John? If you said true, you are absolutely incorrect. It is actually false. You can find that answer in Acts, the 3rd chapter and the 2nd verse. And a man lame from birth was being carried, whom they laid daily at the gate of the temple that is called the Beautiful Gate. And Peter said, I have no silver and gold, but what I do have, I give to you. In the name of Jesus Christ of Nazareth, rise up and walk. So it was Peter and not Peter and John. Amen. Here we go. Next question. David's friend was Jonathan. David, the one who was anointed. Did he have a friend named Jonathan? True or false? If you said true, you are absolutely correct. 1 Samuel 18 and 1. Next question. Peter, James, and John witnessed the transfiguration of Jesus. Peter, James, and John witnessed the transfiguration of Jesus. True or false? If you said true, you're absolutely correct. You can find that answer in Matthew 17, verse number 1. Next question. The Israelites asked for jewelry from their neighbors when they left Egypt. The Israelites asked for jewelry from their neighbors when they left Egypt. True or false? If you said true, you are absolutely correct. You can find that answer in Exodus 3 and 22. Last question. Here we go. There was a palm leaf on the top of the Ark of the Covenant. There was a palm leaf on the top of the Ark of the Covenant. Is that true or false? Was there a palm leaf on the top of the Ark of the Covenant? True or false? If you said false, you were absolutely correct. Exodus 25 and 19. You can find that answer there. That's it for Bible trivia today. True or false? I hope you guys did decently well. I hope you guys did all right. But we got so much more for you guys coming up in this hour. We got the 5 o'clock hour coming up where the Revelation Rewind will be in full effect. I'm telling you, you do not want to miss it. So stay tuned. Keep it locked right here on your favorite gospel radio station, WQFX 98.7. The Praise Time Press has got you rolling. All right. Stay tuned, man. We'll be back.
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oftentimes we get so caught up in what we're going through until we start complaining, Lord, why me? Why me? Why me? What you need to do, one day out of your busy schedule, take the time out. Visit a hospital, MD Anderson. Walk up and down those corridors. And I guarantee you, you'll come back saying, I won't complain. Give him some love as he comes.

It dries.

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0: 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All right. All right, guys, we got the greatest and the best in gospel music. It's going to keep on pumping through those speakers. 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

0: For anyone that doesn't know God, it's your opportunity. 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
1: Holy Spirit, come into my life. 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

0: And that song right there was called Holy Spirit by Whole V. Guys, coming up next, man, let's go ahead and get into it. I'm ready for it. And I know that you should be too, especially after a song like that. It's the Revelation Rewind. Let's go.
1: Now it's time for the Revelation Rewind, where the Word of God comes alive.
0: All right, now it's time for the Revelation Rewind. The Bible says the grass may wither, the flower may fadeth, but guess what? The Word of God will stand forever. Let's go ahead and jump into it. Romans 12:1. Very familiar passage of scripture. We're about to run through this thing real quick. About to drop some knowledge on you. I'm telling you, that's gonna just bring you into a whole nother dimension in the lifestyle that you live. Watch this. Y'all ready for it? Romans 12:1. I beseech you, therefore, brethren, by the mercies of God, that you present your bodies a living sacrifice, holy, acceptable unto God, which is your reasonable service. Second verse, and be not conformed to this world, but be transformed by the renewing of your mind, that ye may prove what is that good and acceptable and perfect will of God. All right, let's go back to Romans 12:1. I beseech you, I'm begging you, brother, by the mercies of God, as much mercy as God has on us, that I want you to present your bodies a living sacrifice. Now watch this. Paul said, I want you to present your bodies a living sacrifice, holy and acceptable. All right. Number one, what is being holy and acceptable? Now notice, he just didn't stop at being holy, but he said holy and acceptable. The first thing is that your bodies must be a living sacrifice. Let's unpack that. You ready? I want you to be a living sacrifice, meaning I don't want you to be dead. I don't want you to even wait until you die or get to a place of death to finally serve the Lord. But I want you to serve me when you're strong. I want you to serve me when you got vitality. I want you to serve me when you have the inner God, the energy to be able so that I can use you. As a matter of fact, the Bible declares that he called the young because they're strong, but the old know the way. You know why he calls the young? Because the young have life. All the disciples in the Word of God, they were not old men who were just walking the earth. We have depictions of the disciples or the apostles that followed Jesus as if they were 50 and 60 and 70 year old men with all this gray hair and this great wisdom. But that was not the case. Jesus chose 12 who had life. Jesus chose 12 who were strong. Why? Because the mission that he called for them to do was going to require their strength physically, emotionally, naturally, and psychologically. It was going to require strength. And God is telling somebody today that what I am calling you to do, I'm calling you now. I don't want you to wait till later. I don't want you to wait till you get your life together. I don't want you to wait until 5 years from now and say, well, God, I'm not quite ready yet. No, you're ready. Because all it requires for you to do is just to present your bodies a sacrifice. And most of us don't want to make the sacrifice to be used by the Lord, to really serve him. I know most of us, if not all of us, believe in God. If you're listening to this radio station, you believe that God exists. But the question is how are you serving him? Are you presenting your body a living sacrifice, holy and acceptable? We feel like that we're holy because of Christ, but he just didn't say holy. I want you to also be acceptable. How is my life acceptable to the Lord? When my mind becomes renewed and I serve him while I'm living. Living sacrifice. A lot of us have these ideas of what holiness is. We feel holiness is a look. Holiness is, in order to be holy, you have to do this. You have to keep this day. You have to wear this. You have to put this on. You have to do this ritual. You have to keep this law. We have all of these ideas of what holy is. But in all actuality, you want to know what being acceptable is? The acceptable type of holiness is sacrifice. God himself, the Bible says in John 3:16, for he so loved the world that he sacrificed his only son. That's the highest example of holy and acceptable. He sacrificed the very one thing that he loved. Why don't we want to do that? There are things that we love, things that we hold dear to our hearts, things that we hold close to us, and we don't want to sacrifice it for God, knowing that it's not good for us. It was Abraham. He was willing to sacrifice his son. Come on. The sacrificial life is what God is calling for us to do. But many of us, we have a chokehold on things that we love that we know are not pleasing to God. Things that we don't want to let go of. We don't want to sacrifice our time. We don't want to sacrifice patience. We don't want to sacrifice resources to expand the kingdom of God and to see his power working in the earth and using us to do so. That's the highest honor. Living in this world is to be used by God. So what is he calling us to do? Be holy and acceptable. I want your holiness to be acceptable to me. Not frowning down on other people. Not trying to discourage others or cast judgment on others, or not even trying to condemn others. But I want your life to be acceptable. And he also said in the second verse right here, he said, and be not conformed to this world. I don't want your mindset to be conformed to the rhythms and the patterns of the world. I don't want you to even think like the world, because the world will tell you that in order to get more money, you got to save. But kingdom tells me that when I give, it shall be given unto me. Good measure, pressed down, shaken together, and running over. And I understand the art of giving, because you reap what you sow. So kingdom tells me that the more I give, the more I get. Kingdom tells me, this is not the worldly mindset, don't be conformed to that, but kingdom tells me the more I sacrifice is what God's going to give back to me. Kingdom tells me that the way up with God is down. If you shall humble yourself under the mighty hand of God, that he shall do what? Exalt you in due time. The world's going to tell you, get all you can get, be all you can be. But I already know that the higher you want to go with God, the lower you got to go. Humble yourself. Stay humble. Stay meek. Stay lowly. Keep a humble mentality, a humble mindset, and your entire life will not just be holy, it'll be acceptable. And by the renewing of your mind, it'll be renewed and transformed like never before. All right. That's the Revelation Rewind for today. Stay tuned. Keep it locked right here on Your Power Gospel Radio. WQFX. It's the Praise Time Press. We'll be back.

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And that was Jonathan McReynolds with Situations. Guys, it's 5:37. We have about 30 more minutes with you all. Coming up next, this is Jireh by Elevation Worship in Maverick City on Your Power Gospel Radio. It's the Praise Time Press.

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Your Power Gospel Radio, man. There's no better place to be at 4. There's no better place to be at 4 and 5 o'clock. But I'm telling you, we'll be back here, man, tomorrow. Tomorrow, we take over your radios once again. If you have not yet given your life to Christ, man, this is the best time to do it, man. Go ahead and submit to it. Go ahead and surrender to it. It's the best decision you'll ever make. I promise you. I promise you. Try him and see. Won't he do exactly what he says? Give your life to Christ. Find you a Bible-believing church so you can learn more about him. Not just about the scriptures, but learn about his word. Ooh, there's a difference. That's a whole nother Revelation Rewind. I'll get back into that in just a minute. But man, peace and love, man. Same time, same station. Tomorrow's Thursday. And I'm excited about what God has for us, even on tomorrow. So I would love to have you guys right here back on the Praise Time Press on WQFX 98.7, your Power Gospel Radio. I'm telling you, eyes have not seen, ears have not heard, neither has it entered into the heart of men what God is about to do for us. All right. Peace and love. Remember, no matter what you do, Jesus still loves you. So don't condemn yourself, man. Don't be down on yourself. Just pick yourself back up, because falling's not the failure. Get back up and try again. All right. Peace. See y'all tomorrow.

0: because of all the emails and the letters and the phone calls we received of you telling us how you were encouraged from the struggle is over. I decided to ask God to give me another word of encouragement to encourage his people. So I got some old young people. Bonafide praises. Let's encourage someone. Listen.
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0: Yeah.
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